0: sport, teenager Lamine Yamal scored on his first World Cup start as Spain responded to their goalless draw against Cape Verde with a 4-0 thumping of Saudi Arabia. And captain Ben Stokes and bowler Gus Atkinson will join up with the rest of England's cricketers for the deciding test against New Zealand. Both players were handed written warnings after breaching contractual obligations but have been recalled. That's the latest.
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I'll bring you news from the West End and local theatres and play music from the best musicals, both old and new. 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

0: From the Sky News Centre at 2. Donald Trump's given no reason why he's declared the Prime Minister's going to resign. He's wished Sir Keir Starmer well in a social media post, despite slating his immigration and energy policies. The Prime Minister's under growing pressure as potential challenger Andy Burnham returns to Parliament later. Voters in York have been asked if they want a leadership contest or a coronation.
1: This should be a proper contest. I don't believe you should ever hand something over. Not a political position that affects the country.
2: I think if he was smart, he'd step aside, but he's not going to do that. I don't think his ego will let him, so I think there will be a proper contest.
3: Probably hand it over to Andy Burnham.
4: Yes, we do need a new Prime Minister.
5: Should it be Andy Burnham?
4: No comment.
0: A four-day amber weather warning for extreme heat has begun. Forecasts suggest temperatures could reach 38 degrees Celsius in parts of England this week. Iran's armed forces say they're ready to respond to threats from Donald Trump. It's after the US president warned that bombing would start up again if they didn't rein in Iranian-backed Lebanon-based Hezbollah. 120,000 officers in England and Wales have now received training to help investigate non-contact sexual offences. These include crimes such as voyeurism and intimate self-touching in public, which experts believe can be a precursor to more serious offending. Detective Chief Superintendent Jamie Daniels is from the College of Policing.
6: Sometimes these offences aren't considered as serious as contact sexual offending. But what we have found through research and that has been driven through this training is that these offences can lead to further offending and that can sometimes be contact offending. And in their own right, the pattern and the severity is important.
0: Teenager Lamine Yamal scored on his first World Cup start as Spain responded to their goalless draw against Cape Verde with a 4-0 thumping of Saudi Arabia. Iran are still unbeaten after they held 10-man Belgium 0-0. And captain Ben Stokes and bowler Gus Atkinson will join up with the rest of England's cricketers for the deciding test against New Zealand. Both players were handed written warnings after breaching contractual obligations but have been recalled. And that's the latest.
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0: From the Sky News Centre at 3, Sir Keir Starmer's supporters in Parliament insist he should carry on, despite growing pressure on him to quit. Likely challenger Andy Burnham returns to Parliament later. Labour MP Samantha Niblett insists the Prime Minister should stay put.
1: He has steered a ship through choppy times, both in getting us to the point of being electable, then since being in power. That's not to say that we haven't made some mistakes and judgment of errors, but in the main, the things that we are delivering for the country are now going to be felt this year, and that is being done with Keir Starmer at the helm.
0: An amber extreme heat warning's come into force across central and southern England and some of Wales. Temperatures could reach 38 degrees later this week in places. During May's heatwave, 19 people died after getting into difficulty in cold water. Carl Gibbons from Greater Manchester Fire and Rescue Service has this advice.
2: You may well come across somebody who's got into difficulties. What we don't want you to do is enter water yourself and try and rescue that person. Call 999 for the emergency services, get them down to do the rescue. Ask the person to float, that means lying on your back, arms spread wide, head up.
0: The family of the train driver killed in Friday's rail collision near Bedford say they're devastated at losing him. Sean Burton, who was 60, died after the crash between two services bound for London, in which 100 people were injured. Qatar and Pakistan say encouraging progress has been made in talks towards lasting peace between the US and Iran. They've announced a goal of reaching a final deal over the next 2 months. Teenager Lamine Yamal scored on his first World Cup start as Spain responded to their goalless draw against Cape Verde with a 4-0 thumping of Saudi Arabia. Iran remain unbeaten after they held 10-man Belgium 0-0. And Serena Williams will make a return to singles tennis at Wimbledon after being handed the final wild card in the women's main draw. The seven-time champion was due to be back at the All England Club for the first time in 4 years after a doubles card with Venus. And that's the latest.
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take a theme. 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Well, that's just what I've done on Theme for a Dream. Learn a few trivia facts about the artists and take on the occasional musical challenge. Yes, this is Chris Knott welcoming you to join me on Tuesday evenings at 8 o'clock for Theme for a Dream, the theme show with that little bit

But as life travels on and things do go wrong, just follow steps 1 and 2.

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says something like, you and me, babe, how about it? Juliet says, hey, it's Romeo. You nearly gave me a heart attack.

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Both dirty, both mean. Yes, and the dream was just the same. And I dreamed your dream for you, and now your dream is real.

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0: From the Sky News Centre at 4. There's intense pressure on Sir Keir Starmer after he spent the weekend contemplating his political future. Donald Trump's already unhelpfully waded in, saying he's going to resign without offering any evidence to back that up. On Friday, hours after Andy Burnham's win in the Makerfield by-election, the Prime Minister vowed to carry on.
1: Well, there isn't a leadership contest at the moment, but as I've said on many, many occasions, I don't think that's a good thing for the country. But if there is a contest, just to be clear with you, then yes, I will run, I will stand, and I've said repeatedly, I'm not going to walk away from that.
0: An amber weather warning's in place until Thursday. Forecasters are warning it could get up to 38 degrees Celsius in some areas. And it's thought we could see the hottest June temperature ever. Qatar and Pakistan say encouraging progress has been made in talks towards lasting peace between the US and Iran. They've announced a goal of reaching a final deal over the next 2 months. Former Pentagon official Adam Clements thinks other nations will have to become involved for a permanent settlement.
2: That's what the US will have to use. I think it'll be forced to use in some ways some of its Gulf allies, some of its European allies as well, from a military standpoint, from a political pressure standpoint.
0: The train driver killed in Friday's rail collision near Bedford has been named as Sean Burton. The family of the 60-year-old say they're devastated. 9 people are still in a critical condition in hospital. Teenager Lamine Yamal scored on his first World Cup start as Spain responded to their goalless draw against Cape Verde with a 4-0 thumping of Saudi Arabia. Iran, meanwhile, remain unbeaten after they held 10-man Belgium 0-0. And England forward Ollie Watkins says managing the fitness of the likes of Bukayo Saka will be key for the latter stages of the World Cup. The Arsenal winger continues to recover from an Achilles injury going into tomorrow's second game against Ghana. And that's the latest.
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0: From the Sky News Centre at 5. On the day Andy Burnham returns to Westminster, there are growing signs Sir Keir Starmer is on the brink of resigning. The Prime Minister's spent the weekend with his family mulling over his political future. On Friday, he insisted he would stand in any political leadership contest. But our Deputy Political Editor Sam Coates, who's in Downing Street, says things have moved on.
1: I now understand people here in Westminster believe that Keir Starmer will accept that he needs to be part of an orderly transition. That means a deliberate and determined handover of power either before or more likely just after the summer recess.
0: There are fresh warnings about swimming in cold water as the second heatwave in weeks hits parts of the UK. An amber extreme warning is in force, and there could be highs of 38 degrees across parts of central and southern England and some of Wales. Inspector Isabel Hunt is from the Northwest Underwater Search Unit.
2: I know it can be tempting to get in and swim, but just be aware of cold water shock and unforeseen dangers, so fast flowing water. You could be a really strong swimmer, but cold water shock impacts everyone.
0: The latest round of talks aiming to secure peace between the US and Iran have finished in Switzerland. Qatar and Pakistan, who've been mediating, say there's a goal of reaching a final deal within 60 days. Woucher has said sorry for a promotional email appearing to mock a crocodile attack at a zoo in Cambridgeshire. A three-year-old boy is in a critical condition in hospital. The website says the wording was unacceptable. An extra 3,000 unannounced Ofsted visits to England's nurseries are due to take place each year. The numbers are tripling of inspections on the 12 months to April 2025. And captain Ben Stokes and bowler Gus Atkinson all join up with the rest of England's cricketers for the deciding test against New Zealand. Both players were handed written warnings for breaking contractual obligations. And that's the latest.
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1: Did you know that breakfast is the most important meal of the day? 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

0: from the Sky News Centre at 6. Andy Burnham will be sworn in as MP later, as the Prime Minister spent the weekend considering his political future. It's understood four of Sir Keir Starmer's top ministers have called on him to resign, with reports an announcement could come today. Allies of the former Greater Manchester Mayor claim he hopes to be in Downing Street by September. Labour MP Luke Charters wants any transition to be smooth.
1: We're facing reform now. They're our main opposition. I call for the Prime Minister to reflect on that. He should take a step back, calmly, in a dignified manner, so that all of us as a party and then the country with us can take a step forward.
0: An extreme and amber heat warning's taken effect for much of Wales, east and southeast of England and the Midlands. Forecasters think June's temperature record could be broken this week, with predicted highs of up to 38 degrees Celsius. Landlords in England now face fines of up to £7,000 if they fail to fix things like damp and mould. Councils have new powers to tackle unsafe rentals. Iran peace talks have concluded in Switzerland. In a joint statement, Qatar and Pakistan say encouraging progress has been made, with both Tehran and the US participating. In sport, Mo Salah has scored his first goal at the World Cup for Egypt, while Iran and Cape Verde remain on course to progress to the last 32. Joe Rawson reports from Boston in the US.
2: Iran are up against many off-field challenges at this tournament due to the war, but remain in a good position to qualify after their goalless draw with Belgium. In the same group, Mo Salah got his first goal as Egypt secured a first ever World Cup victory, beating New Zealand 3-1. Cape Verde's fairy tale continued with a 2-2 draw with Uruguay, and Spain thrashed Saudi Arabia 4-0.
0: And Krispy Kreme's recalled a World Cup-themed donut over an undeclared allergen. Certain batches made in Peterborough, with a best before of yesterday or today, may contain hazelnuts, but we're told the recall's a precaution. The affected Pitch Perfect products are also stocked in stores in Leicester. That's the latest.
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Good morning. Yes, it's another Monday morning and you're listening to Breakfast with Katie Child on Radio Redhill. And I have the pleasure of your company for the next 3 hours. Well, we have lots coming up on the show to wake you up and get you ready for the day. We have the birthday stars with Ian Wilson and listen out for our Breakfast Brain Teaser. All of that and a mix of your favourite music.

0: It's Breakfast with Katie Child, and we're broadcasting to you on 1431 AM online and also on your bedside units. It's time for those birthday stars with Ian Wilson.
1: The birthday stars.
2: Yes, June the 22nd, and a look at the birthdays this morning. John Hunt, the English mountaineer, born this day 1910. Prunella Scales, the English actress, born this day 1932. And Meryl Streep, the US film actress, born this day 1949. And it was on this day back in 1679, the Duke of Monmouth subdued an insurrection of Scottish Covenants at Bothwell Bridge. 1826, the Pan-American Congress met in Panama under the influence of Simon Bolivar in an unsuccessful attempt to unite the American republics. And 1907 on this day, the Northern Line on the London Underground was opened. And that is the birthday stars for today, June the 22nd.
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0: Now, I have a question for you. Do you have a favourite song? I know I do. Well, actually, I have a few. But did you know that you can hear your song on one of our request shows? Just look out for one of our request collectors and tell them what you would like to hear. You can also ask them to read out a little message if you like. 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

0: This is Breakfast with Katie Child on Radio Red Hill. Now, do you like golden oldies? Well, if you do, then All Gold is the show for you. That's on Monday to Saturday from 5pm till 7pm, and then also on a Sunday from 5:30pm till 7pm as well. And that's All Gold with Nigel Gray.
1: 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I wish that

We're almost an hour into the show and it's nearly time for our first breakfast brain teaser of the week. Has your brain warmed up enough? Well, there's still a bit of time to wake up those brain cells. We have some more music and the latest news on the way.

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0: From the Sky News Centre at 7. Andy Burnham will be sworn in as an MP later, as Sir Keir Starmer's political future remains in doubt. Donald Trump claims the Prime Minister's resigning, but didn't provide any proof, though it's understood four cabinet ministers, including the Foreign Secretary, want him to go. Labour MP Perrin Moon's not happy with some of his colleagues, who think the ex-Greater Manchester Mayor's the right fit for PM.
1: I find it bizarre that we're in a position now where colleagues think a completely untried, untested new MP can waltz into number 10. I find that bizarre, to say the least.
0: A four-day amber weather warning for extreme heat's taken effect, with temperatures predicted to reach 38 degrees Celsius this week. It's in place until Thursday, with large parts of England and Wales covered. Peace talks between the US and Iran have ended in Switzerland. Mediators from Qatar and Pakistan say there's been encouraging progress. 120,000 officers in England and Wales have now received training to help investigate non-contact sexual offences. These include crimes such as voyeurism, which experts believe can be a precursor to more serious offending. Detective Chief Superintendent Jamie Daniels is from the College of Policing.
2: Sometimes these offences aren't considered as serious as contact sexual offending. But what we have found through research and that has been driven through this training is that these offences can lead to further offending, and that can sometimes be contact offending. And in their own right, the pattern and the severity is important.
0: An extra 3,000 unannounced Ofsted visits to England's nurseries are due to take place each year. The Department for Education says it hopes the change will ensure any safety risks are spotted earlier. And at the World Cup, Mo Salah scored as Egypt came from behind to beat New Zealand 3-1 for a first ever win at the tournament. Iran got a goalless draw with Belgium. Spain thrashed Saudi Arabia 4-0, while Cape Verde caused another shock by drawing 2-2 with Uruguay. That's the latest. I'm AJ Walsh.
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This is Breakfast with Katie Child, and I'm here to wake you up on this Monday morning. Yes, it's still Monday. But we have plenty to keep you entertained. Just to help you wake up, we will have our breakfast brain teaser coming up very soon. It's the first one of the week. And we'll also have the birthday stars with Ian Wilson. But for now, let's have some more music.

0: 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It's time for those birthday stars with Ian Wilson.
1: The birthday stars.
2: Yes, June the 22nd, and a look at the birthdays this morning. John Hunt, the English mountaineer, born this day 1910. Prunella Scales, the English actress, born this day 1932. And Meryl Streep, the US film actress, born this day 1949. And it was on this day back in 1679, the Duke of Monmouth subdued an insurrection of Scottish Covenants at Bothwell Bridge. 1826, the Pan-American Congress met in Panama under the influence of Simon Bolivar in an unsuccessful attempt to unite the American republics. And 1907 on this day, the Northern Line on the London Underground was opened. And that is the birthday stars for today, June the 22nd.
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0: 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Whether you're a patient or a member of staff at the East Surrey Hospital, it's really easy to make a request.
1: Play that song for me. Won't you just play that song for me?
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It's time for this morning's breakfast brain teaser, and here is your question for today. What question can you never answer yes to? I'll let you think about that while I play you some music, and then I'll give you the answer.

What did you make to this morning's brain teaser? Well, here it is again. What question can you never answer yes to? Well, the answer is, are you asleep?

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0: from the Sky News Centre at 8. We're expecting to hear the Prime Minister's decision on whether or not to resign today. Four Cabinet Ministers, including the Foreign Secretary, have told Sir Keir Starmer to go. It comes as the man reportedly eyeing his job, Andy Burnham, is due to be sworn in as an MP later. Minister Baroness Jackie Smith says she doesn't know what the PM's decision is.
1: He's been thinking really hard about what is best for the country, as he has done, in fact, since he took over the leadership of the Labour Party and since he became Prime Minister. And, you know, I trust him to make the right decision.
0: Forecasters think June's temperature record could be broken this week, with highs of up to 38 degrees Celsius predicted. Amber extreme heat warnings are in effect until Thursday. Rail passengers in and around Bedford are asked to only travel if it's absolutely necessary after a train crash on Friday. The line is expected to stay closed for the rest of the week. Scotland's First Minister John Swinney is planning to meet members of the Muslim community in Edinburgh today. It follows a series of attacks across the city on Friday night. At the World Cup, Liverpool legend Mo Salah scored as Egypt came from behind to beat New Zealand 3-1 for a first ever win at the tournament. He says the whole nation will be celebrating.
2: It's a great feeling for all of us. It's a great achievement. I said before, we just do our best in the tournament to make the people happy in Egypt, and I think they are right now, they are happy. And what happened today is a history for us as Egyptians.
0: With Iran holding Belgium to a goalless draw, Egypt are top of Group G with one game to play. In Group H, Spain thrashed Saudi Arabia 4-0, while Cape Verde caused another shock by drawing 2-2 with Uruguay. And Wouters apologised after appearing to use a crocodile attack in Cambridgeshire for marketing purposes. A promo email makes reference to it. They say the wording was unacceptable. It uses the phrase, snap up these deals. That's the latest from the Sky News Centre. I'm AJ Walsh.
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This is Radio Redhill and you're listening to Breakfast with Katie Child. It is Monday morning and we're halfway through the show. Have I managed to wake you up at all yet? Well, if not, don't worry. Here's some more music to get those toes tapping.

0: It's now time for the birthday stars. Here's Ian Wilson.
1: The birthday stars.
2: Yes, June the 22nd, and a look at the birthdays this morning. John Hunt, the English mountaineer, born this day 1910. Prunella Scales, the English actress, born this day 1932. And Meryl Streep, the US film actress, born this day 1949. And it was on this day back in 1679, the Duke of Monmouth subdued an insurrection of Scottish Covenants at Bothwell Bridge. 1826, the Pan-American Congress met in Panama under the influence of Simon Bolivar in an unsuccessful attempt to unite the American republics. And 1907 on this day, the Northern Line on the London Underground was opened. And that is the birthday stars for today, June the 22nd.
3: Hello, I'm Nick Hutchings. Why not join me between 10 and 1, Monday to Saturday, for a mixture of music and fun? I'll have the tunes you want to hear interspersed with facts from this day in history. I'll also have the local news so you can keep up with what's happening. That's 10 to 1, Monday to Saturday. You know, that bit between breakfast and lunch. I look forward to your company.

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0: It's maybe the beginning of the week, but let me tell you about something that happens at the end of the week. Every Sunday from 2 p.m, we have our weekly magazine show, The Sunday Colour Supplement, where you can hear lots of interesting features from lots of different people. We also choose a featured artist of the week to play a selection of their music. 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

0: This is Breakfast with Katie Child. Now, are you ready for the next Breakfast Brain Teaser? Look out for it. It's coming up later in the programme.
1: Take a theme. For example, countries, animals, or outer space, and choose around seven songs relating to that theme. Well, that's just what I've done on Theme for a Dream. Learn a few trivia facts about the artists and take on the occasional musical challenge. Yes, this is Chris Knott welcoming you to join me on Tuesday evenings at 8 o'clock for Theme for a Dream, the theme show with that little bit

This is Breakfast with Katie Child on Radio Redhill, 14:31 AM, online as well as your bedside units. There is just one more hour to go on the show today, but we have lots more to keep you entertained, including our second Breakfast Brain Teaser coming up in the next half an hour.

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0: From the Sky News Centre at 9. We're waiting to hear the Prime Minister's decision on whether or not he will resign today. Four Cabinet Ministers, including the Foreign Secretary, have told Sir Keir Starmer to go. Andy Burnham is due to be sworn in as an MP later, with some saying he hopes to be in Downing Street by September. Voters in York have been asked if they want a leadership contest or a coronation.
1: This should be a proper contest. I don't believe you should ever hand something over. Not a political position that affects the country.
2: I think if he was smart, he'd step aside, but he's not going to do that. I don't think his ego will let him, so I think there will be a proper contest.
3: Probably hand it over to Andy Burnham.
4: Yes, we do need a new Prime Minister.
5: Should it be Andy Burnham?
4: No comment.
0: An extreme amber heat warning's in force for much of England and Wales. Forecasters think June's temperature record could be broken, as it could hit highs of 38 degrees Celsius. Rail passengers in and around Bedford are asked to only travel if it's absolutely necessary after a crash on Friday. 60-year-old Sean Burton died when the East Midlands Railway train he was driving hit another. 100 people were injured. Our correspondent Barnaby Papadopoulos has more.
6: An investigation is underway to work out exactly what happened, but it's going to take quite a bit of time. We understand a couple of months until we get the full details of that. And at the same time, there's an effort to move the train carriages off the railway, because at the moment the railway between Bedford and Luton is closed, and it will be at least for the rest of this week.
0: An extra 3,000 unannounced Ofsted visits to England's nurseries are due to take place each year. Ministers hope it'll help spot safety risks earlier. In sport, Mo Salah's made history at the World Cup overnight. He scored in a 3-1 win for Egypt against New Zealand, a first ever victory at the tournament for his country. Iran and Belgium finished goalless. And Krispy Kreme's recalled one of its World Cup themed donuts because it might contain hazelnuts, something which isn't mentioned on the label. It applies to certain batches with the best before of yesterday or today. The Food Standards Agency says it makes the pitch perfect product a possible health risk to anyone with peanut allergies. That's the latest. I'm AJ Walsh.
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It has just gone 9 o'clock. One more fun-filled hour here on Breakfast with Katie Child. There will be another chance to test your knowledge with our second Breakfast Brain Teaser coming up very soon. And of course, the very best music to wake you up.

0: It's Monday morning and you're listening to Breakfast with Katie Child here on Radio Redhill. Our second brain teaser is on the way after this.
1: If you love the theatre, join me, Sean Wallace, every Wednesday at 8pm for Curtain Up. I'll bring you news from the West End and local theatres and play music from the best musicals, both old and new. 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

It's time for this morning's breakfast brain teaser. Here is your question. What can you fill with empty hands? I'll give you the answer after this.

What did you make to this morning's brain teaser? Well, here's the question again. What can you fill with empty hands? And the answer is a pair of gloves. Well, I think it's time I played you some more music.

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I'm afraid we're coming to the end of the show, but we do have time for a little bit more music. I'll be back bright and early at 6 o'clock tomorrow morning with some more breakfast fun. Ian Wilson will have a fresh supply of birthday stars, and I will try and trick your mind with another breakfast brain teaser. See you in the morning.

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0: From the Sky News Centre at 10. In breaking news, Sir Keir Starmer's announced he plans to resign as Prime Minister.
1: The question my party is asking now is whether I am best placed to lead us into the next general election. I have heard the answer of my parliamentary party, and I accept that answer with good grace.
0: Speaking in Downing Street, he says a contest to replace him as Labour leader would be completed by the end of the summer. He says every decision he has taken has been about putting the country he loves first and was applauded and cheered by his team. Pressure on Sir Keir to step down has grown since Andy Burnham's victory in Makerfield in the Makerfield by-election. He will be sworn in as an MP this afternoon. Speaking before today's announcement, Labour MP Justin Madders says Mr Burnham's the only person for the top job.
2: He's got that human touch that we need in our leaders. I think he's got the ability to unite the party. And he's shown in Makerfield, actually, he can corral the progressive vote around him in a way that we haven't been able to succeed in recent times. So I think he's got all the qualities we need to have an excellent Prime Minister.
0: Elsewhere, an amber extreme heat warning is now in force across much of England and Wales. We could see highs of 38 degrees this week. Passengers are being urged to travel only if absolutely necessary following a train crash near Bedford on Friday. An East Midlands railway driver died. 120,000 officers have now received training to help investigate non-contact sexual offences, which experts believe such acts can be a precursor to more serious offending. In sport, Captain Ben Stokes and bowler Gus Atkinson will join up with the rest of England's cricketers for the deciding test against New Zealand. Both were dropped off for breaching contractual obligations. And Toy Story 5 has become the biggest box office debut of the year in the US. It made £121 million. That's the latest. I'm AJ Walsh.
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Well, good morning. It's the start of a new week. Welcome to the show. I'm Nick Hutchings with you till 1 o'clock today. And we've got loads coming up today. We've got the local news at 10:30 and 12:30. We've got Dave King's classical spot as well. And we've also got plenty of other great music like this.

0: Welcome back. I'm Nick Hutchings here on Radio Red Hill. I'm often asked, how can I request a record? Well, there are a number of ways. Sometimes we'll have request collectors going around the wards. If one of them comes up and asks you for a piece of music, or if you see one going past, why not say to them, hey, I'd like to hear that. And they can then take that down for you and hopefully get it on one of our request shows. Also, you can ring us at the studio on 01737 488069 or on Hospital Extension 6290, whichever you prefer. 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

0: Well, good morning. Hope you're enjoying the show so far. I think we'll have our first look this morning at what happened on this day in history. It's June the 22nd. I'll pause before we start because I could let you know that it is St. Thomas More's Day today, and he's the patron saint of lawyers. So if you have any lawyers listening, happy Saints Day to you. But yes, June the 22nd, 1377 is when I'm going to start, because that's when King Richard II began his reign in Britain. He was the royal who pioneered the use of a fork when eating, amongst other things, of course. Also on this day in 1847, it was the day that an American named Hanson Gregory invented the hole in the middle of a donut. I wonder what made him do that. Perhaps he was using a fork. Who knows? But there we go. That's two things that happened on this day in history. I'll have more for you later on.
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Right, that's the first hour of the show and the week done. Plenty more to come, though. The news is coming at 11, then I'll be back with you till 1 o'clock. 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

0: from the Sky News Centre at 11. Sir Keir Starmer's resigning as Prime Minister. Announcing his decision, he became emotional outside Downing Street.
1: I shall spend more time on the most important job, being the best husband I can to my fantastic wife, Vic, who has been a rock by my side through good times and bad, and being the best dad I can to my beautiful children.
0: Our political editor Beth Rigby believes two decisions saw the Labour Party lose faith in Sir Keir Starmer.
2: The winter fuel U-turn was really lasting and damaging, and I think also the U-turn on welfare reform, because that was the point where the party basically faced him down and won, and that was the point that he lost that political authority with the party.
0: Sir Keir says a Labour leadership contest would be wrapped up by the end of the summer. An ally of Wes Streeting's told us the ex-health secretary still intends to run. Meanwhile, another man looking to replace him, Andy Burnham, is on his way to Westminster. He's being sworn in as the newly elected MP for Makerfield. Here's Labour's Rachel Maskell.
3: All eyes now will be on Andy Burnham and how he formulates that programme for government. And it's really important, unlike Keir Starmer, who spoke to a few, that Andy Burnham speaks to all the MPs to really engage them.
0: Reform UK say they're demanding a general election. Elsewhere, new this hour, a rare red weather warning's been issued for extreme heat for parts of central and southern England and Wales. It'll take effect at 9 a.m. on Wednesday and run until 9 p.m. the following day. Highs of up to 38 degrees Celsius are forecast. Landlords in England now face fines of up to £7,000 if they fail to fix things like damp and mould. Councils have new powers to tackle unsafe rentals. And Wouters apologise for a promotional email that appeared to mock a crocodile attack at a zoo in Cambridgeshire. That's the latest from the Sky News Centre. I'm AJ Walsh.
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0: 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I'm here with you till 1 o'clock today. And now it's over to Dave King for his classical spot.
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Hope you've enjoyed the show so far. Still plenty more to come. So please keep listening.

0: Welcome back, I'm Nick Hutchings with you till 1 o'clock this afternoon. It's June the 22nd today. Let's see what happened on this day in history. Well, in 1958, pop star Elvis Presley first appeared on primetime American television when he went on the Ed Sullivan Show. He was only allowed to be shown from the waist up as his pelvic movements were thought to be too suggestive. I'll leave that one with you. Also on this day in 1984, the first Virgin Atlantic Boeing 747 flight left Gatwick Airport, bound for Newark Airport in New York, with a full load of passengers who had paid just £99 each for their flight.
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0: From the Sky News Centre at midday, Andy Burnham's confirmed he'll run for Labour leader following this decision from Sir Keir Starmer.
1: I will resign as leader of the Labour Party. I will remain in post as Prime Minister until the contest is complete. And I will do everything I can to ensure an orderly handover of power.
0: In a post on X, the former Greater Manchester mayor says the country expects stability and seriousness. He's on his way to Westminster to be sworn in as the newly elected MP for Makerfield. Mr Burnham will arrive in London with the backing of former Health Secretary Wes Streeting, who'd been seen as his main rival for the leadership. The Liberal Democrats say a new PM should drop caution and complacency, while the Green leader wants a bold change of direction. Here's Reform's Richard Tice.
2: If the country is going to be faced with a completely different set of policies from someone that most people don't know, Andy Burnham, then actually what we need is a general election.
0: Parts of central and southern England and Wales have been issued with a rare red weather warning for extreme heat. It'll kick in on Wednesday. Highs of 40 degrees Celsius are forecast. During May's heatwave, 19 people died after getting into difficulty in cold water. Carl Gibbons is from Greater Manchester Fire and Rescue Service.
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0: Police investigating NHS maternity services in Nottingham have arrested two men in connection with operating practices in the mortuary services. A 55 and 59-year-old are being questioned on suspicion of misconduct in public office. Landlords in England now face fines of up to £7,000 if they fail to fix things like damp and mould. Councils have new powers to tackle unsafe rentals. And Scotland's World Cup fans have been thanked with a love letter by the US Boston Globe newspaper. Dear Tartan Army, thanks them for memories that last a lifetime. That's the latest. I'm AJ Walsh.
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Well, thank you very much to the news team there. It's now just gone 12 o'clock. I'm Nick Hutchings. Welcome back to the show. I'll be with you till 1 this afternoon. I'll be playing you many more pieces of music like this one.

0: If you're listening away there and thinking, what's that person look like I'm listening to? Well, why not have a look on our website? It's at radioredhill.uk, and on there we've got pictures of our presenters. 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
1: 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I'm Bob Barnes. 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The perfect ensemble.

0: You broke my heart, 'cause I couldn't dance. You didn't even want me around. But now I'm back to let you know that I can really shake 'em down.
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I never take anything for granted. Only a fool maybe takes things for granted. Just because it's here today, it can be gone tomorrow. And that's one thing that you'll never in your life ever have to worry about me. If I'll ever change towards you, because, baby, I love you. Girl, I love you. 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

0: Well, welcome back. I'm Nick Hutchings. It's June the 22nd today. Let's have a final look back and see what happened on this day in history. And I'm going to start with something I remember. In 1986, it was the Hand of God incident. Argentinian footballer Diego Maradona handled the ball past England goalkeeper Peter Shilton in the World Cup finals. He later in the same match scored a legitimate, utterly fantastic second goal. I remember my dad letting me know that as I was brushing my teeth, getting ready to go to bed. It was in Mexico, so it was later at night when the games were on. And yes, I wasn't very happy. Also on this day in 2003, the town of South Shields entered the Guinness Book of Records when it held the world's biggest dog walk. 4,372 dogs were taken for a simultaneous walkies along its streets. What they haven't mentioned in this story here, it was also the record was broken for the largest shovel following behind, clearing up. But there we go, two more things that happened on this day in history.
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Well, there we go. We're approaching 1 o'clock on Monday lunchtime. Time for me to sign off and say cheerio for now. Thank you for listening today. I'll be back tomorrow, same sort of time, 10 o'clock Tuesday morning, and we'll have the same mixture of features then. In the meantime, please get listening to Radio Red Hill. We'll have the news coming up very shortly at 1 o'clock.

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0: From the Sky News Centre at 1, Sir Keir Starmer has announced his resignation as Labour leader and Prime Minister.
1: The question my party is asking now is whether I am best placed to lead us into the next general election. I have heard the answer of my parliamentary party and I accept that answer with good grace.
0: Scotland's First Minister John Swinney says he's not surprised to see Sir Keir Starmer step down.
2: It was crystal clear that he was losing the confidence of his party, having lost the confidence of the country. And for Scotland, as we observe this constant change of Prime Minister, the answer is for Scotland's future to be in Scotland's hands through the powers of independence.
0: Attention's quickly turning to a replacement. Andy Burnham will be sworn in as the new MP for Makerfield this afternoon. He's confirmed he'll run to succeed Sir Keir. He could be unchallenged after Wes Streeting, seen as a potential rival, announced he wouldn't stand against him. Labour MP Perrin Moon's not happy about that.
3: I find it bizarre that we're in a position now where colleagues think a completely untried, untested new MP can waltz into number 10. I find that bizarre, to say the least.
0: Mr. Burnham could take over within weeks. Nominations for any leadership contest close on the 9th of July. In other news, we're being told temperatures could hit between 38 and 40 degrees later this week. The Met Office has issued a rare red weather warning and says there'll be widespread impacts on health. Police investigating NHS maternity services in Nottingham have arrested two men in connection with operating practices in the Trust's mortuary services. A 55 and 59-year-old are being questioned on suspicion of misconduct in public office. And TUI has been ranked among the worst airlines for flight punctuality. Analysis of data from the Civil Aviation Authority shows departures from UK airports were typically 20 minutes late in 2025. That's the latest.
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0: From the Sky News Centre at 2. There's a suggestion Andy Burnham could be Prime Minister by the middle of next month if no one runs against him in the Labour leadership race. He's on his way to the House of Commons to be sworn in as the new MP for Makerfield, where Streeting is now backing the former Greater Manchester Mayor. This morning, Sir Keir Starmer announced he's standing down, saying he accepted he's not the right person to lead the party into the next general election. He became emotional as he spoke outside Number 10.
1: I shall spend more time on the most important job, being the best husband I can to my fantastic wife, Vic, who has been a rock by my side through good times and bad, and being the best dad I can to my beautiful children.
0: Attorney General Lord Hermer, who's a close ally of the Prime Minister, was watching in Downing Street.
2: I thought that was a moment of extraordinary dignity from the Prime Minister, showing his true decency, the kind of qualities that I've seen actually since I've known him for 30 years, but I've seen day in, day out for the last 2 years.
0: Scotland's First Minister John Swinney says on a personal level he has sympathy with Sir Keir, and Reform's Nigel Farage agrees that being PM would be a difficult job.
3: Well, on a human level, it must be really hard because you give up all your privacy, you don't see much of your family. Politics is tough anyway. Being Prime Minister, I can only imagine how tough it is. So on a human level, yeah, I'm sorry for the guy that he failed, but he did fail.
0: He's calling for a general election. We're being advised to offer water and sunscreen to people who are sleeping rough during this week's extreme heatwave. A rare red weather warning has been issued for parts of England and Wales, where temperatures could climb to 40 degrees. And EasyJet's called a near £5 billion takeover approach an attempt to buy it on the cheap. The carrier says the latest possible offer from Castlelake is highly opportunistic. That's the latest. I'm Faye Rowlands.
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But Mr. Rankish is great. Balls of fire.

And a very good afternoon to you. Welcome along to the Wireless Workshop for Monday's Wilson's Wireless World. I'm with you until 5 o'clock. I'm Ian Wilson. In the programme this afternoon, we'll have the local news update. We'll have some very good music for you. And Dave King will be popping in around about 3:15 with his classical music spot. Some of the things coming up this afternoon on Wilson's Wireless World.

Great tunes all through the afternoon here on Radio Red Hill, Wilson's Wireless World on Radio Red Hill. And we'll have the local news update coming up at around about 2:30. And we've got some more great music on its way right after this break.

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2: With the latest BBC news for Surrey and North East Hampshire, I'm John Howick. Sir Keir Starmer has resigned as Labour leader and announced he will step down as Prime Minister by September. He's been under pressure to quit since the former Greater Manchester Mayor Andy Burnham won the Makerfield by-election. The Labour MP for Crawley, Peter Lamb, had earlier called for Sir Keir to be replaced as leader.
3: You know, people across the party have invested their hopes in Sir Keir. I really, really wanted Keir to work. It just became very clear to me from a number of things, and I'm not even sure they're the same things as for the general public, that this was not someone who was capable of delivering in the way we needed them to deliver.
2: Dr. Mark Shanahan is a research fellow at the University of Surrey.
4: He gave a very, very centrist direction for the country, which actually has felt at times a little bit more of a continuation of the government that went before, rather than the progressive government with some radical changes that perhaps people thought they were voting for back in 2024.
2: A critical incident has been declared at both the East Surrey Hospital site and the Accident and Emergency Department. Bosses with the Surrey and Sussex Healthcare Trust says it's due to what they describe as challenges discharging patients, made more difficult by the higher temperatures. Patients are being advised to attend any booked appointments unless told otherwise, while people are being reminded they may be able to get other health support from GPs, pharmacies or the 111 service. And the MP for Reigate fears the closure of Banstead Fire Station will put lives at risk. Rebecca Paul raised concerns with the council, who extended their deadline to find an alternative site, but were unsuccessful. The fire station currently serves villages such as Banstead, Tadworth and Chipstead, but crews will be relocated to Godstone when the lease expires. Surrey County Council has been contacted for comment. That's the latest for Surrey and North East Hampshire.
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Radio Red Hill in the afternoon with Ian Wilson. And in the next hour of the programme, Dave King will be here around about 3:15 with his classical music spot. Dave chooses his favourite piece of music for this afternoon. But the 3 o'clock news is on its way, and that'll be with us at the top of the hour.

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But I wanna know for sure. So come on, hold me tight.

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But I wanna know for sure.

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0: From the Sky News Centre at 3, the man on course to be the UK's fifth Prime Minister in 4 years has just been sworn in as Parliament's newest MP.
1: We now come to Andy Burnham, Member for Makerfield.
2: I swear by Almighty God that I will be faithful and bear true allegiance to His Majesty King Charles, his heirs and successors, according to law.
0: It looks like Andy Burnham will be uncontested as Sir Keir Starmer's replacement days after winning the Makerfield by-election. Wes Streeting, seen as his main rival, is backing him. As the former Greater Manchester Mayor arrived in London, he said calling a general election would be jumping too far ahead. Reform's Nigel Farage is demanding one. Earlier, Sir Keir says he'd step down as PM and Labour leader with good grace. Speaking in Downing Street, he said he accepted he wasn't the right person to steer the party into the next general election.
3: That is why I will resign as leader of the Labour Party. I will remain in post as Prime Minister until the contest is complete.
0: Voters outside Manchester's Piccadilly station had this to say.
4: Keir Starmer's resigned. Thank God for that. This country's going down while he's there.
5: I like him and I think he's got good politics. I just don't think he's a very good spokesperson.
6: I think they need to stop messing about and just get on with things. I think we must be a laughingstock around the world, keep having new prime ministers every 5 minutes.
0: If there is a leadership challenge rather than a coronation, nominations will open on the 9th of July. Breaking news, former DUP leader Sir Geoffrey Donaldson has been found guilty of historical sex offences against two women when they were children. A jury at Newry Crown Court convicted him of 18 crimes between 1985 and 2008. We're being warned to take extra care around open water with the arrival of a UK heatwave. A red heat alert has been issued for parts of England. That's the latest. I'm Faye Rowlands.
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Ready Everett Hill in the afternoon with Ian Wilson. And in around about 10 minutes time, Dave King will be here with his classical music spot for this afternoon. Dave chooses his favourite piece of classical music for us every weekday afternoon here on the programme. And that'll be coming up very shortly.

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2: 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This is Tchaikovsky's love theme from Romeo and Juliet, played by the Royal Philharmonic Orchestra.

0: That was the love theme from Romeo and Juliet by Tchaikovsky. 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

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It'll be time for your requests, your chance to hear your favourite piece of music on the radio this evening. 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That's 01737 488 069. Or you could ask your nursing staff to phone it through on your behalf. They're very often happy to do that if they're not too busy. So, whatever your piece of music, whether it be ABBA, The Beatles, Rachmaninoff, whatever you like, it's your request tonight at 8:30. 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

0: 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Breakfast in
1: 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Did you know that breakfast is the most important meal of the day? 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

Wilson's Wireless World on a Monday afternoon, and we'll take a break for the 4 o'clock news very shortly, and then in the last hour of the show we'll have another visit to the Redhill News Centre at 4:30 for the local news update, and lots of great music to take you all the way up until 5 o'clock, when we shall shut up the wireless workshop for another day.

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0: From the Sky News Centre at 4, the man on course to be Britain's fifth Prime Minister in 4 years has been sworn in as the new MP for Makerfield. Andy Burnham was heckled by some as he arrived at London's Euston Station.
1: Andy Burnham! Andy Burnham! Is this a coup? Are you mounting a coup, sir? Are you ready to be Prime Minister, sir?
0: His chances of getting to number 10 have been given a major boost after receiving the backing of former Health Secretary Wes Streeting. He was seen as his main potential rival. An emotional Sir Keir Starmer set out a timetable for his resignation earlier.
2: The question my party is asking now is whether I am best placed to lead us into the next general election. I have heard the answer of my parliamentary party and I accept that answer with good grace.
0: Candidates wishing to replace him have until the 16th of July to win the support of at least 81 Labour MPs and put their name forward. Former DUP leader Sir Geoffrey Donaldson has been found guilty of 18 historical sex offences against two women when they were children. He had pleaded not guilty to the crimes, which spanned a period between 1985 and 2008. We're being warned to take extra care around open water with the arrival of a UK heatwave.
3: I know it can be tempting to get in and swim, but just be aware of cold water shock and unforeseen dangers, so fast flowing water. You could be a really strong swimmer, but cold water shock impacts everyone.
0: That's Inspector Isabel Hunt from the Northwest Underwater Search Unit. A red heat alert has been issued for parts of England where temperatures could reach 40 degrees. A three-year-old boy who ended up in the crocodile enclosure at a zoo in Cambridgeshire has been taken off the critical list. It's understood the child was attacked by at least one reptile at Johnson's of Oldhurst last week. That's the latest time, Faye Rowlands.
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Wilson's Wireless World on a Monday afternoon and into the last hour of the programme, and we're paying a visit to the Redhill News Centre at around about 4:30 to find out what's going on in the local area with the local news update. 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

0: Radio Red 2 in the afternoon, and here in the East Surrey Hospital, there are a number of shops. At the west entrance, you have Smith's, and they're open until 7.30 this evening. Also at the west entrance, there are Boots, which has a pharmacy where you can pick up your prescriptions, and they're open until 8.30 this evening. And then at the east entrance, there's the Friends Coffee Shop, and they're open until 5 o'clock today. Just some of the shops here in the East Surrey Hospital.
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2: With the latest BBC news for Surrey and North East Hampshire, I'm John Howick. Sir Keir Starmer has resigned as Labour leader and announced he will step down as Prime Minister by September. He's been under pressure to quit since the former Greater Manchester Mayor Andy Burnham won the Makerfield by-election. The Labour MP for Crawley, Peter Lamb, had earlier called for Sir Keir to be replaced as leader.
3: You know, people across the party have invested their hopes in Keir. I really, really wanted Keir to work. It just became very clear to me from a number of things, and I'm not even sure they're the same things as to the general public, that this was not someone who was capable of delivering in the way we needed them to deliver.
2: Dr. Mark Shanahan is a research fellow at the University of Surrey.
4: He gave a very, very centrist direction for the country, which actually has felt at times a little bit more of a continuation of the government that went before, rather than the progressive government with some radical changes that perhaps people thought they were voting for back in 2024.
2: A critical incident has been declared at both the East Surrey Hospital site and the Accident and Emergency Department. Bosses with the Surrey and Sussex Healthcare Trust says it's due to what they describe as challenges discharging patients, made more difficult by the higher temperatures. Patients are being advised to attend any booked appointments unless told otherwise, while people are being reminded they may be able to get other health support from GPs, pharmacies or the 111 service. And the MP for Reigate fears the closure of Banstead Fire Station will put lives at risk. Rebecca Paul raised concerns with the council, who extended their deadline to find an alternative site but were unsuccessful. The fire station currently serves villages such as Banstead, Tadworth and Chipstead, but crews will be relocated to Godstone when the lease expires. Surrey County Council has been contacted for comment. That's the latest for Surrey and North East Hampshire.
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Wilson's Wireless World with Ian Wilson. 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
1: Take a theme. For example, countries, animals, or outer space, and choose around 7 songs relating to that theme. Well, that's just what I've done on Theme for a Dream. Learn a few trivia facts about the artists and take on the occasional musical challenge. Yes, this is Chris Knott welcoming you to join me on Tuesday evenings at 8 o'clock for Theme for a Dream, the theme show with that little bit.

And that just about wraps it up for a Monday afternoon. We should be closing up the Wireless Workshop, and Nigel Gray will be coming in at 5 o'clock with all gold classics from the 60s and the 70s. I should be back tomorrow afternoon from 2, opening up the Wireless Workshop for another day. Until then, from me, Ian Wilson, it's a very good afternoon to you.

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0: From the Sky News Centre at 5, Andy Burnham's taken his seat in Parliament with suggestions he could become the UK's fifth Prime Minister in 4 years by mid-July. The Makerfield MP's path to becoming the new Labour leader has been made easier. He's announced he'll put his name forward after Sir Keir Starmer announced he's going to resign. The PM says he accepts with good grace claims that he can't lead his party into the next election.
1: I shall spend more time on the most important job, being the best husband I can to my fantastic wife, Vic, who has been a rock by my side through good times and bad.
0: Wes Streeting, Mr Burnham's potential main rival, is no longer planning to contest any leadership race. His former aide, Joe Morris, believes that's the right call.
2: I think that Wes Streeting earlier today did the right, honourable and decent thing by recognising that now is not the time for a divisive contest and by recognising the need to bring the party together.
0: Nominations for any replacement contest have to be in by the 16th of July. The former leader of the DUP, Sir Geoffrey Donaldson, has been found guilty of 18 historical sexual offences, including one count of rape, against two women when they were children. The jury at Newry Crown Court found his wife aided and abetted his crimes. Lady Eleanor Donaldson can't be criminally convicted on health grounds. Current DUP leader Gavin Robinson says no one is above the law.
3: That Geoffrey Donaldson's lies and his cover-ups have been uncovered and the spotlight of justice shone upon them should serve as a reminder that perpetrators cannot outrun justice.
0: Geoffrey Donaldson will be sentenced in September. A red warning for extreme heat's been issued for parts of England later this week. Temperatures could reach 40 degrees Celsius. And British tennis player Jack Draper has made a winning return to the court, beating Marcos Giron in straight sets at the Eastbourne Open. It was his first competitive match since April. That's the latest.

0: 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And at 7 o'clock after this programme, it's Paul Osborne's Style File. Paul will be opening up his Style File and playing music ranging all from the big bands to the boy bands and much more as well. 8 o'clock tonight, Katie Child will be here with Out and About, speaking to interesting people from around the area. And also at 8.30, we've got your Monday requests, of course, until 10. Your choice of music until 10 o'clock tonight here on Radio Red Hill.
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0: 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I'm Nigel Gray, and we'll have the Golden Fact File coming up for you straight after the break.
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Now the Golden Fact File features the talents of Bobby V, born Robert V. Lyon in Fargo, North Dakota, in April 1943. He formed his first band, interestingly called The Shadows, in 1959. The group made its first major appearance in his hometown as a direct result of Buddy Holly's fatal plane crash when Bobby V and The Shadows were brought in to replace Buddy Holly on the bill. In an attempt to carry on where Buddy Holly had left off, Bobby V's producer had him cover Adam Faith's UK hit What Do You Want, which in turn had been inspired by Buddy Holly's last recordings with Pizzicato Strings. This release failed to chart, but his next record, Devil or Angel, was a US top 10 hit, and the follow-up, Rubber Ball, charted both sides of the Atlantic, although in the UK it faced competition from Marty Wilde's cover version. His biggest hit, however, was a Jerry Goffin Carole King composition, Take Good Care of My Baby. That's Bobby V here on All Gold.

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0: From the Sky News Centre at 6, we're going to have our 7th Prime Minister in a decade, Cam Hall reports.
1: Warm applause as Sir Keir Starmer made the now familiar walk to the Downing Street podium.
2: Every decision I've taken has been about putting the country I love first. That is why I will resign as leader of the Labour Party.
1: Pressure mounting for months, then the Makerfield by-election.
3: Rondy Burnham, member for Makerfield.
1: Yeah. That returned the former Greater Manchester mayor to Parliament.
4: So help me God.
1: He's now running to be Labour leader, backed by potential rival Wes Streeting. Former aide Joe Morris welcomes that.
5: Now is not the time for a divisive contest.
1: Reform's Nigel Farage wants a general election.
6: On a human level, I'm sorry for the guy that he failed, but he did fail.
1: What do voters think?
7: This country's going down while he's there.
8: Just don't think he's a very good spokesperson.
9: I think there must be a laughingstock around the world, keep having new prime ministers every 5 minutes.
1: We could have a new PM by mid-July.
0: The former leader of the Democratic Unionist Party, Sir Geoffrey Donaldson, has been found guilty of 18 historical sexual offences against two women when they were children. The 63-year-old, who's been remanded in custody, will be sentenced in September. Parts of England and Wales have been issued with a rare red weather warning for extreme heat. It'll be in place on Wednesday and Thursday with temperatures of up to 40 degrees. During May's heatwave, 19 people died after getting into difficulty in cold water. Carl Gibbons from Greater Manchester Fire and Rescue Service has this advice.
10: You may well come across somebody who's got into difficulties. 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Call 999 for the emergency services, get them down to do the rescue. Ask the person to float, that means lying on your back, arms spread wide, head up.
0: Argentina against Austria is just getting underway in the World Cup. Lionel Messi is looking for the goal which will make him the tournament's all-time leading goal scorer. That's the latest.

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2: Hello, I'm Nick Hutchings. Why not join me between 10 and 1, Monday to Saturday, for a mixture of music and fun? I'll have the tunes you want to hear interspersed with facts from this day in history. I'll also have the local news so you can keep up with what's happening. That's 10 to 1, Monday to Saturday. You know, that bit between breakfast and lunch. I look forward to your company.
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1: If you love the theatre, join me, Sean Wallace, every Wednesday at 8 p.m. for Curtain Up. I'll bring you news from the West End and local theatres and play music from the best musicals, both old and new. 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

The all-gold Golden Fact File now turns its attention to the Kinks. The well-respected and innovative London band had few equals in the 1960s. The Kinks comprised brothers Ray Davies and Dave Davies, plus Peter Quaife and Mick Avery. Ray Davies, regarded as one of rock's premier songwriters, remained active 40 years after the group's first hit, which was You Really Got Me, a UK number one in 1964. More number ones followed, with Tired of Waiting for You and Sunny Afternoon, plus 10 other top 10 hits, including three which reached number two. Let's hear now from the Kinks on All Gold.

Well, that's about it for this particular edition of All Gold from Radio Redhill. I'm Nigel Gray. I shall return tomorrow evening at 5 o'clock with more. 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

0: From the Sky News Centre at 7, Andy Burnham's back at Westminster with a firm eye on number 10. He's been sworn in as an MP for Makerfield hours after Sir Keir Starmer announced he'd resign. Speaking at the well-used Downing Street lectern, the Prime Minister said he accepted he couldn't lead Labour into the next election.
1: That is why I will resign as leader of the Labour Party. I will remain in post as Prime Minister until the contest is complete.
0: Potential replacements have until July the 16th to put their name forward in a leadership contest. There might not be one if Mr. Burnham, who announced his intention to run earlier, goes unchallenged. Wes Streeting's pulled out of any race, saying he now supports the former Greater Manchester Mayor. He could be in office by mid-July. Reform's Nigel Farage is leading calls for a general election.
2: Well, on a human level, it must be really hard, because you give up all your privacy, you don't see much of your family. Politics is tough anyway. Being Prime Minister, I can only imagine how tough it is. So on a human level, yeah, I'm sorry for the guy that he failed, but he did fail.
0: Former leader of the Democratic Unionist Party, Sir Geoffrey Donaldson, has been found guilty of 18 historical sexual offences against two women when they were children. A jury decided his wife, Lady Eleanor Donaldson, aided and abetted his crimes following a trial of the facts. She can't be criminally convicted. Stephen Murphy was at Newry Crown Court.
3: During the trial of the last few weeks here in Newry, some harrowing evidence was presented to the jury by the two women, one of whom said that, again, as a child, Geoffrey Donaldson had forced his tongue into her mouth, had felt her breasts and had kissed her.
0: Lionel Messi has broken a World Cup record to become the tournament's all-time top scorer. Before their game against Austria, the Argentina star was level on 16 goals with Germany's Miroslav Klose. Clive Davis, the music producer who launched Whitney Houston's career, has died. He was 94. That's the latest. I'm Faye Rowlands.
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I'm Paul Osborne, and if you haven't caught the programme before, we have two different styles of music for you. Half an hour of one style, then we switch to something else, and listen to some examples of that style. It's a very straightforward concept, and in the programme tonight, in the first half hour anyway, we are going to have a look at some UK reggae. So reggae influence, or bands and artists from the UK influenced by reggae from the Caribbean. And without any further ado, let's get on with some music. We're going to go to the first hit for an artist who was came out of the sort of the end of the punk era and into the Britpop era, and still performing, although not to the extent that he was back then. His name is Elvis Costello. His band then were called The Attractions, and this is from him. It's called Watching the Detectives.

Elvis Costello and the Attractions, and his first hit, and a big hit it was for him as well, and or them as well, I should say. That was called Watching the Detectives. Next up, this is UB40.

one of the great British reggae bands, UB40 there, and the song was called One in Ten. We're going to play The Police next, and again, another band that came sort of closely like Elvis Costello and the Attractions, closely linked to the punk movement, and had songs that were much more influenced by reggae than by punk. How about this one, Walking on the Moon?

The Police there, featuring Sting, of course, and that was one of their, well, numerous hits, in fact. That one's called Walking on the Moon. The Beatles had a go at reggae as well. Do you remember that? Do you remember this one?

The Beatles from the White Album and a song called Oh Bloody, Oh Bladder. It's hard to imagine, isn't it, that back then, when that came out, there was a real press hysteria, it's safe to say, because the Oh Bloody, Oh Bladder, because of what the words sounded like. Isn't that strange? Very odd. Very different time, of course. So there we go. That's the Beatles and their little attempt at some reggae. That's what we're looking at in this half of the Style File. We've had lots of British artists. And here's another one. This is Madness.

0: madness there, and a group that took the reggae style and turned it into a sort of very British version of it. Reggae was still there nonetheless in the background. These are the Musical Youth. The song is Pass the Duchy.
1: This generation rules the nation with version.

Now, they do sound Jamaican, don't they? That could be from one of the Caribbean islands, but they weren't. They actually came from the Midlands, Birmingham, I think, and they were a group of mixed-age teenagers, and they produced a great sound as well. Just so infectious, that one. I love it. That was called Pass the Duchy, the Mighty Youth. These are the Specials. The song is called Ghost Town.

The Specials, also from the Midlands, and they were on the Two Tone label that produced lots of good black and white reggae artists, particularly in the 1980s. You're listening to The Starfire with me, Paul Osborne. We're looking at reggae, British reggae in particular, or at least we have been. Now we're going to change to a completely different style because we've seen out reggae. I think we've given it a pretty good airing in the programme so far. And now something very different, something completely different, as they say. We're going to have a look at some covers of songs by Bob Dylan. And to get that underway, here's one. This was a huge hit for this particular band. They were called Manfred Mann. This was in the 1960s, and a Bob Dylan song they covered was The Mighty Quinn.

Man for Man there with the Mighty Quinn, which was a Bob Dylan song originally written by Bob Dylan, covered there by Manfred Mann with the singer Mike Darbo. That was the later incarnation of Manfred Mann. If you remember, Paul Jones was the singer in their early days, back in the early 1960s. OK, Stevie Wonder had a go at a Dylan cover. Most people did, to be perfectly honest. So there are plenty that I could have chosen to play in the programme tonight. Stevie Wonder did this version of Blowing in the Wind.

Stevie Wonder, Blowing in the Wind. We're looking at covers of Bob Dylan's songs. And the interesting thing about this when I was putting this together is that obviously hundreds of people have covered Bob Dylan's songs just because they were those kind of songs. They're quite easy to interpret and do something different with. But it's not just that. There are so many of them that were huge hits. Both of those that we've played already were huge hits for the artists that recorded them. And this next one was exactly the same thing. These are the Byrds. It's Mr. Tambourine Man.

So I'm sure you know all of the songs that I've been playing so far, certainly the songs both by Dylan himself and by the artists who have covered them. That was The Byrds, their version of Mr. Tambourine Man. Next up, Julie Driscoll, Brian Auger and the Trinity. This Wheel's on Fire.

Julie Driscoll, Brian Auger and the Trinity from 1968 and their version of Bob Dylan's song, which was This Wheel's on Fire.

Johnny Cash, along with his wife June Carter Cash, singing a duet version of Bob Dylan's It Ain't Me, Babe. This is The Style File with me, Paul Osborne. We're having a look at some covers of songs written by Bob Dylan. And here's Eric Clapton.

Eric Clapton, Knocking on Heaven's Door. You have to say that there aren't many artists that haven't covered a Bob Dylan song. I don't think the Beatles ever did, although in fairness, apart from the first album, I don't think the Beatles ever did covers of songs by other people. They didn't need to, really, did they? But I'm sure they did a few rehearsal bashes of some Bob Dylan songs, just because they were such good songs. Next up, Jimi Hendrix, another big name to cover a Dylan song. This one is All Along the Watchtower.

Jimi Hendrix and The Experience and their version of the Dylan song All Along the Watchtower. We've got one song to go. The programme is nearly at its end. We're going to finish with a version of a song by Joe Cocker, and that is Just Like a Woman. But for now, thank you very much for listening to the programme. I hope you enjoyed it. And from me, Paul Osborne, good night and get well soon. Here's Joe Cocker. Bye now.

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0: From the Sky News Centre at 8, Andy Burnham could be headed for Downing Street within weeks if the Labour leadership race goes uncontested. The new MP for Makerfield has the backing of West Streeting. His former parliamentary aide, Joe Morris, believes that's the right call.
1: I think that West Streeting earlier today did the right, honourable and decent thing by recognising that now is not the time for a divisive contest and by recognising the need to bring the party together.
0: Earlier, Keir Starmer announced he's to step down. Tory leader Kemi Badenoch says the next Prime Minister will face the same issues.
2: I'm quite worried that the focus is all on the Labour Party, not on the country. And the fact is, well, whoever is the leader, we still have the same problem. Those Labour backbenchers who are not interested in defence and who refuse to bring down the welfare bill.
0: Potential leadership candidates have until the 16th of July to put their names forward. Sir Geoffrey Donaldson has been warned he's facing a lengthy prison term after being found guilty of 18 historical sexual offences against two women when they were children. The former DUP leader will be sentenced in September. A 36-year-old man's been remanded in custody by Edinburgh Sheriff Court, charged with multiple attempted murders. Lewis Hawkes is accused of injuring five people in a string of attacks in the city on Friday night. A major World Cup record has been broken in Dallas, Joe Rawson reports.
3: Lionel Messi has taken his place as the tournament's all-time top scorer. Before their game against Austria, the Argentina star was level on 16 goals with Germany's Miroslav Klose. But the first half strike after missing a penalty saw Messi go clear at the top. His nearest challengers of players still playing are France forward Kylian Mbappe on 14 goals and England captain Harry Kane on 10.
0: We're being warned to take extra care around open water with the arrival of a heatwave. A red warning for extreme heat's been issued for parts of England for Wednesday and Thursday. That's the latest. I'm Faye Rowlands.
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0: Hello and welcome to Out and About with me, Katie Child, here on Radio Redhill. Now, what is more perfect on these lovely sunny days than a nice, cold, refreshing gin and tonic? So I popped over to a local gin distillery to find out its history and how it's made.
1: Here we are at the Silent Pool in the heart of the Surrey Hills, but also home to our award-winning gin. So how did we get here? In 2013, a group of Surrey friends came together with a common passion for craft distilling. They wanted to create a new kind of distillery, one that would create handcrafted artisan spirits, altogether representing the essence of the Surrey Hills.
0: I'm here with Adele Mitchell. And what's your role here?
2: I am the brand home marketing manager at Silent Pool Gin.
0: What's the significance of the pool here at Silent Pool?
2: The pool is the inspiration for everything we do here. It gives us our name. It inspires the colour of our bottle.
1: I do want to turn towards the pool. Looking absolutely stunning in the sunshine right now, isn't it? If you can see, it's got this amazing teal hue to it.
0: Where's the colour coming from in the pool?
2: Because the pool has a chalk bed, it reflects the sunlight or the blue sky, and it's incredibly clear and produces this incredible teal colour.
0: It really is beautiful. It's quite stunning. I've never really seen anything like that in this country before. I've seen it in Canada before, where you've got the water from the glaciers, but I've never seen anything here before.
2: Yes, our water is coming off the North Downs, which run just behind the pool itself. So when it rains, it takes 6 to 8 weeks, I believe, for the rain to soak through the earth, and then it comes up through the bottom of the pool. We get very little bird life on the pool as well.
0: Oh, right.
2: That's because it's so cold, because the water is fed from beneath.
0: Oh, okay. Oh, that's really interesting. So it is, when you look at it, crystal clear as well. Is that because of the chalk?
2: Yes. That chalk actually extends right down into France. That's why there's so many vineyards in this area.
1: But does anyone know who owns the land around here? Anyone local?
3: I'm going to say the King.
1: The King? Good guess, but no.
4: Whoever lives on Aubrey Estate?
1: Aubrey Estate. We are on the Aubrey Estate, absolutely. Aubrey is the village just across the road from us here. But who owns the Aubrey Estate is actually the Duke of Northumberland.
3: Right.
1: Yeah, it's quite a while away. But he is actually the fifth largest landowner in the UK. And if you take a look when we walk back up to the small distillery, there's this dark green paint around the doorframe there. That means he owns that property. So if you go around the local area, especially through the local villages like Shear and Aubrey, you start to see that dark green paint everywhere, on the eaves, on the door.
2: We very much tell the story of the Silent Pool and this beautiful area. We're in the Surrey Hills National Landscape, which used to be an area of outstanding natural beauty. It's recently been renamed as a National Landscape. It's a beautiful area, and the botanicals that we've chosen to go into the gin very much tell the story of this area, but in flavour.
0: Oh, that sounds lovely. How does it do that?
2: We have 24 botanicals within the gin, juniper being the predominant one. It has to be in order to be called gin. But then it's up to the distillers to create a really beautiful blend of other botanicals that balance with it to give it a unique flavour. And we've very much focused on the local florals here. So rose, chamomile, lavender, elderflower, lindenflower. And we also have local honey within the gin, which is added not for sweetness, because you can't distill sugar. We add it because it gives a really beautiful mouthfeel, very smooth mouthfeel when you sip the gin. It actually enables you to taste more of the beautiful botanicals within it. And the honey comes from our local hives on the Aubrey Estate. Silent Pool Gin is a citrus gin. The predominant citrus that we use is orange. So we use orange 5 times during the distillation. Obviously, the oranges aren't local. But we then use florals, so you get a beautiful layer of florals. And then finally, the kind of base notes of the gin are the juniper, the coriander, licorice root, which is used for sweetness, angelica root.
0: I'm now in the distillery and I've met with Harry. Hello, Harry.
5: Hello.
0: So what are you actually doing here today?
5: Today, basically, I'm prepping Silent Pool for tomorrow. So I'm at the moment weighing out a bunch of ingredients, and then this afternoon I've got some maintenance planned, so we'll see how that goes.
0: And then tomorrow you're...
5: Yep, so tomorrow I'm in at 8 o'clock and we'll start up. The whole process takes basically a whole working day, so we're done usually by 3:30. And then you've got a half an hour shutdown, 4 o'clock finish, and then you've got basically an hour start up the other side of it. So we start at 8. We don't really see liquid till 9:30, 10-ish. And then it'll run throughout the day. The following working day, well, that'll be the Monday, we'll then blend it up with water to bring it down to strength, and then it'll go into the tanks behind you, and that's where it'll sit for a week to mellow out, and then the bottling basically hooks up straight to the other side of those, and it goes straight onto the bottling line.
0: So what do you do here?
5: Distilling is basically a process of separating out the flavours that we want to get in the final product, and we do that with our big still. So the process involves heating up a large amount of ethanol and water, and that's with the botanicals in it. And then as it boils, you're separating out the alcohol from the water to concentrate the alcohol in the final product. But as you're concentrating it, you're also concentrating the flavours that we want in the gin. And we, with how we do it at Silent Pool, we've got a hybrid still, so we've got a column and a pot. And the column allows a greater control over what flavours we want and how we want the final product to turn out. The column allows for a greater split between the alcohol and the water. So the more we use the column, the higher the final product's alcohol content will be. But you start losing out on some flavours because you're blocking off some of the heavier flavours getting through. So there's that fine tuning on whether we want our product to be quite subtle and light, or do we want it more heavy and more punchy? And we do that with two different styles, and we've got two different gins that kind of demonstrate that.
0: Which one does what?
5: The classic. It's quite subtle when you try it. There's a lot going on in it, but it's very smooth. You've got a very smooth but subtle flavours, but they're all there and they're all in that complexity. Rare Citrus, on the other hand, which is another one of our main range, is more punchy, more zesty. You're trying to show off those citruses. There's peppers in there, so you're trying to make it a little bit more punchy.
0: I assume you've got a recipe which you use all the time. Do you ever experiment?
5: Yeah, so they like to say that we've got playtime in our contract. We are always looking for the next thing. So we've got lists of botanicals that we want to use, because these things come around on trends. And at the moment, there's a lot of people that like pistachio and chocolate, especially. And tiramisus, you see a lot of RTG drinks are coming up which have those flavours in them. So we're looking at things like that, seeing what flavours we like, some things that we want to use. We're quite lucky that we've got, all of us working in the distillery have got quite large palettes, so we all have different things we want to use. So we've got recipes up and coming that we would like to use. We do that small scale. And then we build around that with the botanicals we choose. We just have to be careful, because if you've got a favourite botanical, you can't put it in everything, but you kind of trend towards that.
0: Yeah, that makes sense. And when you're actually doing the distilling process, you've got 24 botanicals. How does that all work? Do you put it all in at once, or do you have to time it differently?
5: We have this patented four-stage method of producing, and we're putting the botanicals where they're best suited to be. The main part is the maceration. That's kind of a standard thing that you'd see in a lot of gin producers. That's where you put all the botanicals in the alcohol, you leave it for however long you want to leave it, and then you cook it as you're producing the still, and you're going through the run, you're cooking those flavours inside it, and then that's the sort of what it ends up with. We also do kind of a tea, where we've got these giant tea bags and we strain botanicals. And that's where we want to protect flavours. So certain flavours that we don't want cooking. So we're looking petals and leaves. We don't really want to leave them in the still, because if you cook them, they start going mushy and you start getting that overcooked vegetable sort of taste coming through. And then we've got a head basket or a vapour basket that sits in the neck of the still. And you're basically infusing the vapours through that. And they're top notes, lighter notes. So a lot of citruses, a lot of fresh things go in there. And then there's the local honey that we add in, and that's our fourth final step. And we're not looking for the sort of sweetness from the honey. We're looking for mouthfeel, for texture. But we've experimented in some of our other range, and we've used, so in our 10-year, we used honey from Heatherfields, based in the Devil's Punch Bowl. And you get a completely different flavour in the sort of honey that comes through. So it's a different way to add flavours.
0: It really keeps it local, doesn't it?
5: Well, that's one of the main things we try and do here, is we try and use local wherever we can. We work with a lot of local producers, so the lavender we use comes from down the road. A lot of the recipes we've made are inspired by the local area. The bees come from our beekeeper, which lives next door, so which is always nice.
0: Oh, that's lovely. And so just describe what the distiller is like. I can see it behind us now, and it's pretty enormous.
5: Yeah, this one's 1,800 litres, so it's on the larger side, but nowhere near large. I've seen huge ones that are like multiple stories high. But yeah, it's a lovely bit of kit. One end of it, you've got like the pot still, and that's what you'd see from a standard like Scottish whiskey distillery. And the pot leads into the column. This is what makes it hybrid still, the pot and the column. The column is just allows for that finer tuning. That basically goes into a final condenser, and that's what turns the vapour back into that liquid at the very end of it.
0: Oh, brilliant. And what materials is it made of?
5: Mostly copper. Copper acts as kind of a catalyst in terms of smoothing out a spirit. It removes like sulfites from the final product, and it removes nasty congeners, things that might not taste very nice. And it also acts as kind of a catalyst for Maillard reactions, which is when you start like baking a cake and cooking things. So in the pot where the botanicals are cooking for a period of time, you're basically doing that browning, that cooking process as you would a cake in the oven. And the copper is that kind of catalyst to produce that, those sort of flavours.
0: Oh, right. Oh, that's really cool.
5: It's also a very good heat transfer, which is another good thing for the still, because you're heating up a large amount of liquid, so you need a good heat transfer.
0: Of course, of course. And what's your favourite gin here?
5: Favourite gin here, I would say Thai Lime.
0: Why do you like that one?
5: It was the first one that the three of us distillers worked on as a like a trio, so it's a little like soft part for me. But also, it's a little bit different from the others. It's less floral, less fruity, and it's going for a more herbal route, and I like just messing with tradition.
0: Oh, what's the history of this area?
2: Well, the distillery has been here for 11 years now. The pool itself has been here since the Ice Age.
0: The Ice Age?
2: It has a very, very rich history.
0: Wow.
2: It is actually called the Silent Pool because when you stand in front of it, it has this eerie silence about it.
1: Think of all these stories that have happened around this area over that time. There's a lot of legends and things that come from surrounding this pool as well. In the Roman times, young maidens used to bathe in the pool. Yeah, show some very hearty maidens, I think, because it's absolutely freezing in there all year round. Only reached about 8 degrees, as is the spring-fed pool. So yeah, very, very cold. So rather them than me, for sure. And in the medieval times, all of the grounds around here used to be hunting grounds for the royal family. So you get a lot of knights riding by on their horses in their armour.
2: Every different person you ask locally will have a different story about the Silent Pool. Being associated with smugglers, with royalty, it's supposed to be haunted. And Agatha Christie was also thought to have drowned here.
1: In 1926, Agatha's husband Archie told her that he was leaving her for another woman. Of course, she was absolutely distraught. She jumped in her car and she drove off. The car was found about a day later on top of Newlands Corner. I don't know if anyone drove down that way today. It's a beautiful view just up there on the hill. But her car was found up there, abandoned. Keys in the ignition, coats in the back, doors were left wide open. So of course they thought the worst. Search party went out. They searched all around this area. They even came and dragged a Silent Pool. They didn't find her, however, as 10 days later, she was eventually found, checked in to a spa hotel in Harrogate under her husband's mistress's name. So, nice one, I could have wanted a bit of revenge, same thing, a bit of Rome mystery as well. Right, we're going to head back up now.
0: So I'm here with Hannah, who's doing a tour of the distillery. What's it like doing a tour here?
6: Oh, it's great. I've been here about 3 years, but yeah, we always get such lovely people coming up here, ready to have a good time. And yeah, they get to learn a little bit more about gin and about how we were founded. They learn about the history of gin and all about our botanicals and what we put into making it.
0: Just tell me a little bit about your role here.
6: I'm a tour guide, so I come up, I'm usually here on the weekends and come up and do a few tours during the day. And I also do a few masterclasses. I do cocktail masterclasses and aroma masterclasses and things like that too, and events up here too. So you're very welcome to come and do a private event up here as well.
0: And what's your favourite thing about working here?
6: Oh, I just love meeting new people and talking to people. And yeah, I get to be outside, which is nice, a bit of a breath of fresh air. Just an amazing team as well to work with. Yeah.
0: And what's your favourite gin here?
1: Ooh, my favourite gin is currently the 10-year anniversary gin. It is limited edition, so I probably shouldn't say this because it might be sold out by the time you're hearing this. But it was a lovely nod towards our early days because, yeah, last year it was 10 years since we sold our very first bottle of Silent Pool gin. So it's a pear gin with a little bit of sweetness with vanilla, some spice with some ginger, freshness with spearmint, and a brand new heather honey in there as well, which makes it really lovely and smooth on the palate. It's absolutely gorgeous. But my second would probably be the Rose Expression. Yes, gather around this end for me. As I was saying, down at the pool, when we moved in here, this was it. This was actually the whole room we operated out of. The distilling was done down at this end, bottling was done down at that end, and that was it until 2018.
2: The site was chosen because of the location next to the pool, but it was a derelict farm at the time. So over the 11 years we've moved in, we've renovated the barns so that we could have a proper still here. So we have our two stills, Juliet and Ophelia. Gradually over the years, we've developed the site as the business has grown and the gin has become more popular. So when I joined the business in 2018, the shop was literally a trestle table in the courtyard that we used to drag out every day, put the gin on and wait for the customers to arrive. Whereas now we've got a really beautiful integrated shop. We've recently opened a new terrace, which we use as a bar at the weekends, and we have quite a few distillery events, such as our dining experience, our aroma experience, which we hold on the terrace overlooking the pool. So it's a really exciting time to be here. There's always something new going on. There's always a new gin in development or a new event coming up. So it's a very busy time, but we're a small team. We all live locally.
1: Anyone know what these are? Juniper berries.
6: Juniper berries, absolutely. These are juniper berries.

0: trade in there. No, no, no, it's something else. They were all drinking something out of a hip flask. Yes, it was a clear spirit, very similar to what we have today, like vodka or gin. It was something called Geneva or Geneva. Anyone heard of it or even tried it? Can still get it today in Holland, but it is between 50 and 60%. So yeah, no wonder they were charging into battle about fear in the world, hey? But the British, they tried this stuff. Of course, they quite liked it. So when the war ended, they brought it back to England with them. Actually, a lot of sayings that we still say today come from these times. So you might have caught that one before, Dutch courage, of them charging into battle, of course.
1: I've just popped into the shop here and I'm here with Donna. So tell me a little bit about some of the gins you've got here for sale.
2: Well, our black juniper is a sipping gin. The juniper is grown in the Kingdom of Bhutan and it grows 4,000 metres above sea level and is one of the purest junipers you can buy.
1: Oh, wow.
2: Yeah, it's very special.
1: Is it quite strong?
2: It is. It's 43% ABV. And as I say, sipping gin, so we do advise no tonic with it and just take in all those lovely botanicals.
1: So that's quite a unique gin you've got here on offer.
2: Yes, it is indeed. Yeah, beautiful.
1: And what else have you got?
2: We have six of our Silent Pool gins. We've got the Rose Expression, we've got our Thai Lime Expression, we've got our English Garden Expression, we've obviously got our classic Silent Pool gin, and we've got our 10-year anniversary gin and our Rare Citrus.
3: We have a Rare Citrus gin which uses four different citrus within it as well as spices. Those four citrus are Haradu Bantan, Natsu Dai Dai, Buddha's Hand and Green Seville Oranges.
1: Wow, I've never heard of half of those.
3: So they range in flavour from kind of sherbet, very sweet sherbet, through to pomelo grapefruit flavours.
1: Okay.
3: It's quite an unusual flavour. It's quite spicy as well. So very, very popular. Makes a really great Negroni.
1: Oh, does it? Oh, lovely. And what's your favourite gin here?
3: I really like our original classic Silent Pool gin. And I really like it as a martini.
2: I would say our classic was most popular. It always will be, I think. We did it right the first time. But it's nice to have expressions on our classic gin.
1: What's your favourite thing about working here?
2: The people, the view. You can't beat the view of the Surrey Hills. It's amazing.
1: It is incredible, isn't it?
2: And just our fantastic product. You know, when you work in a place that is amazing and you do amazing gin, it's a nice place to come every day.
1: And I have to ask, do you have a favourite gin?
2: I do. My favourite gin is the Thai Lime.
1: Oh, excellent. Why do you like it?
2: I like to turn it into a bit of a mojito. I'm a bit of a mojito gal. So with some crushed ice, some freshly squeezed limes and a bit of mint and stir it all up. It's delicious.
0: I'm sure you're dying for another taster, aren't you? So let's do that. So we're going to be trying this one next. This one is our Admiral Collingwood Navy Gin. Now, this one is 57%, our strongest gin we make. Don't be scared, be very afraid. No, I'm joking. It's very, very nice. It's only got seven botanicals in here, so it's a really pure gin. But Admiral Collingwood was Nelson's second in command. But any ideas why we call this Navy gin? You want to have it for?
4: Did they have strong gin in the Navy?
0: Pretty much. They used to ration the sailors in gin, but most commonly it was rum, and it had to be 57% or higher. And you know, like at the end of the month, you get your pay slip through, you check you're getting paid right, they would do the same thing. They would get a little bean, put some gunpowder on it, put a bit of alcohol and light it. If it's still lit, it was proof that it was 57% or higher. And that's also where the word proof comes from when talking about alcohol. So 100% proof is 57% ABV. Just regulate Indian tonic water with this one. So yes.
1: How did it actually all start?
3: So our founder, Ian, actually came down here with his dog. He was on a dog walk one Sunday morning. He was looking for a new project to do career-wise, and he came down here, stood by the Silent Pool, was admiring its beauty. He noticed that there was a derelict farm next door, and he had an idea to start a gin distillery, and he suddenly realised that this was the perfect location. We're on the Albury estate, so he had a chat with the estate and suggested they might like to have a gin distillery here, and luckily for us, they agreed. So here we are.
1: Excellent. And then where did it go from there?
3: We moved in. We started to renovate the building, but we also needed to make the gin at the same time because we're a business.

0: business. We were very excited to start. So whilst the building was being renovated and the still, which came from Germany, was bought in, we started to develop the recipe. It took around 9 months to actually finalise the recipe and get it to where we want it to be.
1: Is it quite a complicated process to create a new recipe?
0: If it was going to have a gin that told the story of this area, it really needed to be something special. So we set the bar very high, which is why it took so long. And the more botanicals you work with, the more complicated it is to refine the recipe so that it's beautifully balanced. We wanted a really amazing gin that you could enjoy as a gin and tonic. And anywhere you were in the world, if you drank it, it would be brought straight back to the Surrey Hills. And that's what we've achieved. So we're very proud of it.
1: That sounds wonderful. And what did you do after the recipe was there and ready to go?
0: So then we started to make it. And initially, we sold it at local farmers markets and local retailers. And it just really became popular by word of mouth. And it really took us by surprise how popular it was. We could barely keep up with demand. We were still here at midnight making gin, which is when we realised we were going to have to increase production. So we got our second still, Ophelia. Juliet's a 350-litre still. Ophelia's an 1,800-litre still.
2: But I do want to properly introduce you to Juliet. Isn't she gorgeous? In 2013, they hired their first distiller, Corey, and they all went on a bit of a fact-finding mission to southern Germany. They went down to a place called Arnold Holstein, and they absolutely fell in love with her. I mean, who wouldn't? And they bought her at a price of £60,000. Yeah, quite a lot of money at the start of a business, and that's before you put anything else inside it as well. But they were so excited. They got a ship back over here, came in a big box, about as flat-packed as she could be, all in pieces. Took out all the pieces, got to the bottom of the box, and they thought, oh no, there's no instructions. What do we do? How do we put this together? We've never done anything like this before. So we had to call up Arnold Holstein. They said, help, there's no instructions. What do we do? And they said, really guys, what do you normally do when you don't have instructions or something?
3: Google.
2: That's it. So just Google it. And we're like, what? But they Googled it. And they put it together. It's been working well ever since. So it's amazing what you can find on Google these days, isn't it?
1: Whereabouts are we now with Silent Pool?
0: So Silent Pool Gin has had an amazing success story, which we're all very proud of. So we are now exporting to 45 countries. We're available across the UK. We're in duty free. We're in Waitrose. So very, very exciting times for us. We still sell at local markets, very important to us. And we also have the distillery as a place that people can visit. So we run distillery tours at the weekend. We have lots of events and experiences on here that people can take part in. And we have a bar as well, which is open at weekends. I think what really surprises people when they come here, it is quite a small site, but we still, to this day, make every single bottle of Silent Pool Gin here on site. We're very proud that we make everything here, and that is our plan to continue to do so. We even bottle it here.
1: Excellent. And so if somebody was interested in coming along to maybe one of the tours or coming along to the shop, how would they find out more information about you?
0: So the best thing to do is to visit silentpooldistillers.com. If you go onto there, you'll find all the information you need. Some of the experiences and tours can be booked and need to be booked. Some of them are, you can just walk up. Our shop is open 7 days a week. And our team are really, really skilled and experienced. They know all the gins really well. And every gin is available to taste. So it's a really nice experience to come here. Find out which one you really like. Find out which tonic each one can be served with for the perfect serve. It's a really lovely experience.
1: I'm afraid that's all we have time for today. Thank you very much for joining me, Katie Child, on Out and About on Radio Redhill.
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0: Hello and welcome to your Monday Requests. You're here with the three of us tonight. It's me, Connor Gray.
1: Me, Gemma Kendall.
2: And Maggie West.
0: Indeed. And this is the show where we play what you want to hear. So if you've made a request recently, then you may just be within luck. And of course, Bridget and myself, oh, not Bridget, sorry. Maggie and myself have been around various wards. Don't worry. Yeah,
2: Bridget was there another night.
0: It's
2: different
0: the Brigitte Trust thing. It's the Brigitte Trust thing. It's in my mind. We've been around some wards. So I went around Cholden and Gosden ward. Where did you go yourself, Maggie?
2: Brook and Charlwood.
0: There we go. So lots of plenty of great wards that we went around. So if you saw us tonight, you might be within luck of hearing your request. And while we try and remember everyone's name in the room, we might as well also go around and see who we've got on the playlist tonight. So we're going to be starting on Cholden ward. We're going to say hello to you, Caroline, and we're going to play you your Elton John track.
1: And then we're going to Patrick on the Sussex ward, and we're going to play for you Blue Suede Shoes by Elvis Presley.
2: And I'm over to Charlwood, and that's Alan, and we've got some Righteous Brothers coming up.
0: Justin, a member of staff on the Sussex ward, we're going to play you a football song.
1: Kel and Ben on the ex-Charlwood ward, we're going to play you some John Bon Jovi.
2: Over to Brooke, John, I'm Not in Love by 10cc coming your way.
0: David on the Cholden ward, we're going to play Your Request by Kenny Rogers.
1: Marius, a member of staff on the Sussex ward, we're going to play for you Bad to the Bone.
2: And we've got some Disturbed for Lorraine on Brooke.
0: Oh, and then Peter on the Sussex ward, you're going to have the first of your Beatles requests.
1: And then Winston on the Holmwood ward will play you some Frankie Lane, Rawhide.
2: And a little bit of classical coming your way, Anthony, on Charlwood. We're going to play you some Wagner.
0: Then Karen on the Gosden ward, we're going to play Your Track by Amy Winehouse.
1: And then Donna on the Woodlands ward will play you some Elton John.
2: And Lorraine, you're the lucky girl tonight. You're getting a second song. You're on Brook ward, and we're going to play you a little bit of the Sidewinder Sleep tonight.
0: Oh, I love that.
2: R.E.M. coming up.
0: You'll know it if you don't know it by the title.
2: I will when I hear it.
0: Yeah, indeed. And then Angela on the Gosden ward, we're going to play you some Bob Marley.
1: And then John on the Brook ward will play you You Might Need Somebody by Randy Crawford.
2: And a long one to play us out and a very popular one, Dire Straits, and that's for Gary on Charlwood.
0: And Rachel on the Gosden ward will be playing the first of your many requests tonight. Thank you for giving us so much. We're going to start with Luther Vandross.
1: And then my last one is for Joan and Jennifer on the Surrey ward. We'll play you Release Me by Engelbert Humperdinck.
0: Oh, okay. And then...
1: And I think that's it.
0: Did we not have a Dire Straits one?
2: That's
1: the Maggie's last one.
0: Oh, that's Maggie's last one.
1: We will play out on Dire Straits.
2: We will play out on that.
0: There we go. I thought I was being on it there. All right, that's our show. Look forward to it. Well, we've got a lot to fit in tonight then, so let's get started. We're going to say first hello to Carolyn on Cholden ward. I met you tonight, and you've given us quite a few to get through, so thank you for that. We're going to start off with your first request by Elton John, and you wanted this one in particular, Crocodile Rock.

0: There goes Elton John singing about his crocodile rock, whatever that could be. And that was for you, Carolyn, on the Child and Ward. And stay tuned, because on the following nights we'll play something by Donovan and then something by Bad Company. And I know that you made another form as well, so look forward to hearing all of your requests.
1: Yes, and now we're going to Patrick on the Sussex Ward, and you wanted Elvis Presley and Blue Suede Shoes.
2: Well, it's one for the money.

0: That was Elvis Presley with his blue suede shoes. And that was Patrick on the Sussex Ward.
1: Over to Charlwood for me. And Alan, it was a pleasure to meet you this evening. Straight away, you're a bit of a music man, and straight away you come up with three requests, and I'm going to play one of them for you this evening. It's the Righteous Brothers, You've Lost That Loving Feeling.

0: What a very well-known song, You've Lost That Loving Feeling. And of course, unique voices with the Righteous Brothers. So Alan, on Charlwood, that's especially for you. And please tune in tomorrow evening. We'll have another favourite of mine, Marvin Gaye.
1: Oh, very nice. And now we're going to move to Justin. You're working hard on the Sussex Ward. And you made your request yesterday, which is, of course, Father's Day. So you've dedicated this to all the fathers. It's a football song, which obviously is also very relevant at the minute. And this is from specifically the 1970 World Cup squad, the England squad. And it's a song called Back Home.

0: And there they were, specifically the 1970 England World Cup squad with Backholm. And that was played because we didn't have Shakira's new World Cup song for this year. I remember her doing one for 2010. I didn't realise she'd done another one. But anyway, that was a football song dedicated to all the fathers from Justin, a staff member on Sussex Ward.
1: Yes, and now we're going to Marius, a member of staff on the Sussex Ward, and you wanted George Thorogood and the Destroyers, and this is Bad to the Bone.

0: bad to the bone. You know exactly what it is as soon as you hear that opening riff. That was, of course, by George Forogood and the Destroyers, and has for you, Marius, a member of staff on the Sussex Ward.
1: And on John, this is for you. You're on Brook Ward. I met you this evening as well. And you're a man after my own heart because you mentioned 10cc. And I'm going to see them at the Albert Hall in July this year. Aren't I lucky? So this is a really popular one that you have asked for. And it's I'm Not in Love.

0: What a classic one. 10cc, of course, I'm Not In Love. And that was for you, John, on Brooke. And please come back to us again tomorrow evening. We'll do a little bit of Candy Stanton for you. Staton, even, for you. And we'll be right back after this break.
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5: And welcome back to Your Monday Requests. You're still here with the three of us. We haven't gone home. It's Connor Gray,
6: Gemma Kendall,
0: and Maggie West.
5: Indeed, we're still here and present and correct. And we're going to start with you now, David, on the Child and Ward I Talked to You Tonight. And you were really keen to hear something by Kenny Rogers. And this track in particular, it's Coward of the County.

0: Coward of the County by Kenny Rogers, and that's just for you, David, on the Charlton Ward. And stay tuned, because on tomorrow's show, your Tuesday request, same time, same place, you're going to hear Labrie Siffrey and Something Inside So Strong.
1: And now we're going to Kel, our ex-Charlwood Ward member. And you said you wanted to please play these for my Big Bear Ben and tell him well done. So well done, Big Bear Ben. And you wanted Bon Jovi 99 in the Shade, which we don't have. So I'm so sorry. We do have quite a few Bon Jovi, so I have chosen one. But really sorry about that. This is It's My Life.

0: Life.
1: It's My Life by Bon Jovi, and that was for you, Kel and Ben, ex-Childhood Ward patients, and we're going to play you some Def Leppard tomorrow.
2: And I'm back to Brooke again, where I visited this evening. Lorraine, hello to you again. Two songs for you tonight, so you're the lucky one. And you said you really must listen to this one, Maggie. It is The Sound of Silence, and I thought it might be Simon and Garfunkel, but alas, it's not. So this will be interesting to see how this one is. I'm glad we had this one, so let's hear it. It's by Disturbed.

0: Well, Lorraine, thank you for that request. You're on, Brooke. And now I remember which one it is, The Sound of Silence, and a specific one by Disturbed. So that's specially for you, and we've got another song for you a little bit later on. Now, you know we rely on requests, so listen up. We've got various ways for you to ask for the songs and the tunes that you want. So just listen to this, and we'll be back with you in just a moment.
1: 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Just let us know your choice along with your name and ward. We look forward to playing your request.
2: Yes, and it really is that easy. So please do make plenty of requests. We love to see them coming in. And just like Peter here, and you're on the Sussex ward. And, well, you've made a couple of requests for the Beatles, the first of which we're going to play you right now. This is Please, Please Me.

0: Well, they really did start making very short songs, didn't they, with their first few albums. That was the Beatles with Please Please Me. Oh, bless
1: sorry.
0: You.
1: Excuse me, sorry.
0: Please Bless Gemma. And you'll hear more Beatles on tomorrow's show, A Hard Day's Night, which is also an early one, of course, of theirs. And then we've gone a little bit different on the following show. BK stars Wheel of Fortune, whatever that is. We look forward to hearing that. And that was all for you, Peter, on the Sussex Ward.
1: Yes, thank you very much. Excuse me about that. We're now going to Winston on the Homewood Ward, and you wanted Frankie Lane and Rawhide.
2: Rolling

0: Rawhide! Rawhide by Frankie Lane, and that was for you, Winston, on the Homeward Ward. Thank you very much.
1: Now we have a change in tempo, and this is a little bit of classical music. It's Wagner, and it's Ride of Valkyrie, and it's especially for you, Anthony. I met you this evening on Charlwood, so I hope you enjoy this.

0: That's a really quick ending. It's, of course, it is the Ride of Valkyrie by Wagner. And I always think, how do they put all that together? It's so brilliant. So thank you, Anthony, on Charlwood, for requesting that. Tune in tomorrow night. We'll have a little bit of Vaughan Williams for you.
1: Very nice. But we are going to, of course, change pace, as we do so often here. And now for Karen on the Gosden Ward, I Met You Tonight. And you want a diss track in particular by Amy Winehouse. It's Rehab. I tried on-

0: There you are, Karen, on the Gossam Water. Hope you enjoyed that rendition by Amy Winehouse of Rehab. And if you just like Karen, you would also like to make a request. Here's how.
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Welcome back to your Monday request. We're with you for the next half hour. And we're now going to you, Donna, on the Woodland Ward. And you wanted Elton John, Cold Heart. And as requested, this is the PNAU remix.

0: That was Cold Heart by Dua Lipa and Elton John, the PNAU remix. Thank you very much, Donna, on the Woodlands Ward. We'll play you Robbie Williams and Angels later on.
1: Good evening again, Lorraine. And I did say you were lucky. You've got two songs tonight. So we're back with the second one for you. I know you're on Brook Ward and you like R.E.M., Maggie. And the one you requested, we have got for you. So here it goes. It's the Sidewinder Sleep Tonight.

0: Lorraine on Brooke. Of course, that was REM, the Sidewinder, Sleep Tonight, a very popular track. So thank you for selecting that. And tomorrow evening, please do join us again and we'll have the Cranberries for you.
1: Very good selections there, Lorraine. Yes. And now we're going to say hello to Angela. I met you tonight on the Gosden Ward and you have this first request from Bob Marley and also the Wailers, we should point out. And this is Three Little Birds.

0: The reassuring words there of Bob Marley and the Wailers about his three little birds, and that was just for you, Angela, on the Gosden Wards. Stay tuned, because on your Tuesday request, we are going to play a song that you said was probably too sad for our station, but I don't know, we play some sad stuff, and it's Sarah McLachlan and Angels, so stay tuned for that.
1: And now we're going to John on the Brook Ward, and we're going to play for you You Might Need Somebody by Randy Crawford.

0: Randy Crawford. You might need somebody. And that was for you, John, on the Book Warp. Thank you very much.
1: And I'm on Surrey Ward, and we've got a song here for Joan and Jennifer. And you like Engelbert Humperdinck. And of course, it has to be his really famous one, Release Me.

0: What a very popular tune, especially for Joan and Jennifer on the Surrey ward. Engelbert Humperdinck, of course, Release Me. And tune in tomorrow night. We've got another song for you that's not Engelbert Humperdinck.
1: Intriguing. Now I'm going to say good evening to Rachel. Alan, you're on the Gosden ward I talked to you tonight. Give me plenty of requests, leading with this one by Luther Vandross. It's Dance With My Father.

0: We go. The gentle sounds of Luther Vandross and Dance With My Father, just for Rachel on the Godston Ward. Stay tuned, Rachel, because on the following shows, we'll be playing Chris de Burgh's Lady in Red and Sure, If I Could Turn Back Time, and others that you've requested. And that's actually nearly all we've got time for tonight. So it's goodbye from me, Connor Gray.
1: And I'm going to say goodbye. And it's been a pleasure to work with both Connor and with Gemma once again. So it's a pleasure now. This is Maggie West.
2: Thank you, Maggie. And it's good night and get well soon from me, Gemma Kendall. And we're going to close things out with you, Gary, on the Charwood Ward. And you wanted Dire Straits' Tunnel of Love, which I'm afraid is a full 8 minutes, which we don't have time for. But we're going to play about 5 minutes of it. So I hope this is okay. We're going to play out of it now. And this is Tunnel of Love.

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0: From the Sky News Centre at 10, we're going to have our seventh Prime Minister in a decade. Cam Hall reports.
1: Warm applause as Sir Keir Starmer made the now familiar walk to the Downing Street podium.
2: Every decision I've taken has been about putting the country I love first. That is why I will resign as leader of the Labour Party.
1: Pressure mounting for months, then the Makerfield by-election.
3: Rondy Burnham, member for Makerfield.
1: Yeah. That returned the former Greater Manchester mayor to Parliament.
4: So help me God.
1: He's now running to be Labour leader, backed by potential rival Wes Streeting. Former aide Joe Morris welcomes that.
5: Now is not the time for a divisive contest.
1: Reform's Nigel Farage wants a general election.
6: On a human level, I'm sorry for the guy that he failed, but he did fail.
1: What do voters think?
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1: We could have a new PM by mid-July.
0: Former DUP leader Sir Geoffrey Donaldson's been found guilty of 18 historical sexual offences against two girls. He'll be sentenced in September. We're being warned to take extra care around open water with the arrival of a UK heatwave. A red heat alert's been issued for parts of England. The National Fire Chiefs Council says extreme heat increases the risk of water-related deaths. Inspector Isabel Hunt's from the North West Underwater Search Unit.
10: I know it can be tempting to get in and swim, but just be aware of cold water shock and unforeseen dangers, so fast flowing water. You could be a really strong swimmer, but cold water shock impacts everyone.
0: Lionel Messi's broken a World Cup record to become the tournament's all-time leading scorer. Before their game against Austria, the Argentina star was level on 16 goals with Germany's Miroslav Klose. And Clive Davis has died aged 94. The music producer launched Whitney Houston's career. That's the latest. I'm Faye De Silva.
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0: From the Sky News Centre at 11, Andy Burnham's back at Westminster with a firm eye on number 10. He's been sworn in as MP for Makerfield hours after Sir Keir Starmer announced his resignation. Speaking at the well-used Downing Street lectern, the Prime Minister said he accepted he couldn't lead Labour into the next election.
1: That is why I will resign as leader of the Labour Party. I will remain in post as Prime Minister until the contest is complete.
0: Potential replacements have until July 16th to put their name forward. There might not be one if Mr. Burnham, who announced his intention to run, goes unchallenged. Wes Streeting's pulled out of any race, saying he now supports the former Greater Manchester Mayor. Reform's Nigel Farage is leading calls for a general election.
2: Well, on a human level, it must be really hard, because you give up all your privacy, you don't see much of your family. Politics is tough anyway. Being Prime Minister, I can only imagine how tough it is. So on a human level, yeah, I'm sorry for the guy that he failed, but he did fail.
0: Former leader of the Democratic Unionist Party, Sir Geoffrey Donaldson's been found guilty of 18 historical sexual offences against two women. A jury decided his wife, Lady Eleanor Donaldson, aided and abetted his crimes following a trial of the facts. She can't be criminally convicted. Stephen Murphy was at the court.
3: During the trial of the last few weeks here in Uri, some harrowing evidence was presented to the jury by the two women, one of whom said that, again, as a child, Geoffrey Donaldson had forced his tongue into her mouth, had felt her breasts and had kissed her.
0: Extreme temperatures expected this week have sparked concerns over impacts on health, schools and transport. A red heat health alert's been issued for parts of England and Wales. And history's been made at the World Cup. Lionel Messi's become the tournament's all-time record goal scorer on 18. That's the latest. I'm Faye De Silva.
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I'm Paul Osborne, and if you haven't caught the programme before, we have two different styles of music for you. Half an hour of one style, then we switch to something else, and listen to some examples of that style. It's a very straightforward concept, and in the programme tonight, in the first half hour anyway, we are going to have a look at some UK reggae. So reggae influence, or bands and artists from the UK influenced by reggae from the Caribbean. And without any further ado, let's get on with some music. We're going to go to the first hit for an artist who was came out of the sort of the end of the punk era and into the Britpop era, and still performing, although not to the extent that he was back then. His name is Elvis Costello. His band then were called The Attractions, and this is from him. It's called Watching the Detectives.

Elvis Costello and the Attractions, and his first hit, and a big hit it was for him as well, and or them as well, I should say. That was called Watching the Detectives. Next up, this is UB40.

one of the great British reggae bands, UB40 there, and the song was called One in Ten. We're going to play The Police next, and again, another band that came sort of closely, like Elvis Costello and the Attractions, closely linked to the punk movement and had songs that were much more influenced by reggae than by punk. How about this one, Walking on the Moon?

The Police there, featuring Sting, of course, and that was one of their, well, numerous hits, in fact. That one's called Walking on the Moon. The Beatles had a go at reggae as well. Do you remember that? Do you remember this one?

The Beatles from the White Album and a song called Oh Bloody, Oh Bladder. It's hard to imagine, isn't it, that back then, when that came out, there was a real press hysteria, it's safe to say, because the Oh Bloody, Oh Bladder, because of what the words sounded like. Isn't that strange? Very odd. Very different time, of course. So there we go. That's the Beatles and their little attempt at some reggae. That's what we're looking at in this half of the Starfile. We've had lots of British artists. And here's another one. This is Madness.

0: madness there, and a group that took the reggae style and turned it into a sort of very British version of it. Reggae was still there nonetheless in the background. These are the Musical Youth. The song is Pass the Duchy.
1: This generation rules the nation with version.

Now, they do sound Jamaican, don't they? That could be from one of the Caribbean islands, but they weren't. They actually came from the Midlands, Birmingham, I think, and they were a group of mixed-age teenagers, and they produced a great sound as well. Just so infectious, that one. I love it. That was called Pass the Duchy, the Mighty Youth. These are the Specials. The song is called Ghost Town.

The Specials, also from the Midlands, and they were on the Two Tone label that produced lots of good black and white reggae artists, particularly in the 1980s. You're listening to The Starfire with me, Paul Osborne. We're looking at reggae, British reggae in particular, or at least we have been. Now we're going to change to a completely different style because we've seen out reggae. I think we've given it a pretty good airing in the programme so far. And now something very different, something completely different, as they say. We're going to have a look at some covers of songs by Bob Dylan. And to get that underway, here's one. This was a huge hit for this particular band. They were called Manfred Mann. This was in the 1960s, and a Bob Dylan song they covered was The Mighty Quinn.

Manfred Mann there with the Mighty Quinn, which was a Bob Dylan song originally written by Bob Dylan, covered there by Manfred Mann with the singer Mike Darbo. That was the later incarnation of Manfred Mann. If you remember, Paul Jones was the singer in their early days, back in the earlier 1960s. Okay, Stevie Wonder had a go at a Dylan cover. Most people did, to be perfectly honest. So there are plenty that I could have chosen to play in the programme tonight. Stevie Wonder did this version of Blowing in the Wind.

Stevie Wonder, Blowing in the Wind. We're looking at covers of Bob Dylan's songs. And the interesting thing about this, when I was putting this together, is that obviously hundreds of people have covered Bob Dylan's songs just because they were those kind of songs. They're quite easy to interpret and do something different with. But it's not just that. There are so many of them that were huge hits. Both of those that we've played already were huge hits for the artists that recorded them. And this next one was exactly the same thing. These are the Byrds. It's Mr. Tambourine Man.

So I'm sure you know all of the songs that I've been playing so far, certainly the songs both by Dylan himself and by the artists who have covered them. That was The Byrds, their version of Mr. Tambourine Man. Next up, Julie Driscoll, Brian Auger and the Trinity. This Wheel's on Fire.

Julie Driscoll, Brian Auger and the Trinity from 1968 and their version of Bob Dylan's song, which was This Wheel's on Fire.

Johnny Cash, along with his wife June Carter Cash, singing a duet version of Bob Dylan's It Ain't Me, Babe. This is The Style File with me, Paul Osborne. We're having a look at some covers of songs written by Bob Dylan. And here's Eric Clapton.

Eric Clapton, Knocking on Heaven's Door. You have to say that there aren't many artists that haven't covered a Bob Dylan song. I don't think the Beatles ever did. Although, in fairness, apart from the first album, I don't think the Beatles ever did covers of songs by other people. They didn't need to, really, did they? But I'm sure they did a few rehearsal bashes of some Bob Dylan songs just because they were such good songs. Next up, Jimi Hendrix, another big name to cover a Dylan song. This one is All Along the Watchtower.

Jimi Hendrix and The Experience and their version of the Dylan song All Along the Watchtower. We've got one song to go. The programme is nearly at its end. We're going to finish with a version of a song by Joe Cocker, and that is Just Like a Woman. But for now, thank you very much for listening to the programme. I hope you enjoyed it. And from me, Paul Osborne, good night and get well soon. Here's Joe Cocker. Bye now.

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0: From the Sky News Centre at midnight, Andy Burnham's taken his seat in Parliament with suggestions he could become the UK's fifth Prime Minister in 4 years by mid-July. The Makerfield MP's path to becoming the new Labour leader's been made easier. He's revealed he'll put his name forward after Sir Keir Starmer announced his resignation. The PM says he accepts with good grace claims he can't lead his party into the next election.
1: I shall spend more time on the most important job, being the best husband I can to my fantastic wife, Vic, who has been a rock by my side through good times and bad.
0: Wes Streeting, Mr. Burnham's potential main rival, is no longer planning to contest any leadership race. His former aide, Joe Morris, believes that's the right call.
2: I think that Wes Streeting earlier today did the right, honourable and decent thing by recognising that now is not the time for a divisive contest and by recognising the need to bring the party together.
0: Nominations for any replacement contest have to be in by July 16th. Elsewhere, former leader of the Democratic Unionist Party, Sir Geoffrey Donaldson, is facing a lengthy spell in jail. He's been found guilty of a string of historical sexual offences against two girls. Lionel Messi says he's filled with a lot of happiness after becoming the World Cup's all-time record goal scorer. He scored both goals in Argentina's 2-0 win against Austria, taking him 2 clear of former Germany striker Miroslav Klose. South American football expert Tim Vickery says he actually broke two records in the game.
3: He became tonight the first player to miss a penalty in 3 World Cups. Why is this relevant? If you want to score, you've got to take the responsibility to be prepared to miss.
0: And a red heat alert's been issued, warning of danger to life. It covers much of southern England tomorrow and on Thursday, when temperatures could reach 40 degrees Celsius. We're being warned to take extra care around open water. That's the latest. I'm Faye De Silva.
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0: And welcome to Out and About with me, Katie Child, here on Radio Redhill. Now, what is more perfect on these lovely sunny days than a nice, cold, refreshing gin and tonic? So I popped over to a local gin distillery to find out its history and how it's made.
1: Here we are at the Silent Pool in the heart of the Surrey Hills, but also home to our award-winning gin. 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
0: I'm here with Adele Mitchell. And what's your role here?
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0: What's the significance of the pool here at Silent Pool?
2: The pool is the inspiration for everything we do here. It gives us our name. It inspires the colour of our bottle.
1: I do want to turn towards the pool. Looking absolutely stunning in the sunshine right now, isn't it? If you can see, it's got this amazing teal hue to it.
0: Where's the colour coming from in the pool?
2: Because the pool has a chalk bed, it reflects the sunlight or the blue sky, and it's incredibly clear and produces this incredible teal colour.
0: It really is beautiful. It's quite stunning. I've never really seen anything like that in this country before. I've seen it in Canada before, where you've got the water from the glaciers, but I've never seen anything here before.
2: Yes, our water is coming off the North Downs, which run just behind the pool itself. So when it rains, it takes 6 to 8 weeks, I believe, for the rain to soak through the earth, and then it comes up through the bottom of the pool. We get very little bird life on the pool as well.
0: Oh, right.
2: That's because it's so cold, because the water is fed from beneath.
0: Oh, okay. Oh, that's really interesting. So it is, when you look at it, crystal clear as well. Is that because of the chalk?
2: Yes. That chalk actually extends right down into France. That's why there's so many vineyards in this area.
1: But does anyone know who owns the land around here? Anyone local?
3: I'm going to say the Kings.
1: The King? Good guess, but no.
4: Whoever lives on Aubrey Estate?
1: Aubrey Estate. We are on the Aubrey Estate, absolutely. Aubrey is the village just across the road from us here. But who owns the Aubrey Estate is actually the Duke of Northumberland.
3: Right.
1: Yeah, it's quite a while away. But he is actually the fifth largest landowner in the UK. And if you take a look when we walk back up to the small distillery, there's this dark green paint around the doorframe there. That means he owns that property. So if you go around the local area, especially through the local villages like Shear and Aubrey, you start to see that dark green paint everywhere, on the eaves, on the door.
2: We very much tell the story of the Silent Pool and this beautiful area. We're in the Surrey Hills National Landscape, which used to be an area of outstanding natural beauty. It's recently been renamed as a national landscape. It's a beautiful area, and the botanicals that we've chosen to go into the gin very much tell the story of this area, but in flavour.
0: Oh, that sounds lovely. How does it do that?
2: We have 24 botanicals within the gin, juniper being the predominant one. It has to be in order to be called gin. But then it's up to the distillers to create a really beautiful blend of other botanicals that balance with it to give it a unique flavour. And we've very much focused on the local florals here. So rose, chamomile, lavender, elderflower, lindenflower. And we also have local honey within the gin, which is added not for sweetness, because you can't distill sugar. We add it because it gives a really beautiful mouthfeel, very smooth mouthfeel when you sip the gin. It actually enables you to taste more of the beautiful botanicals within it. And the honey comes from our local hives on the Aubrey Estate. Silent Pool Gin is a citrus gin. The predominant citrus that we use is orange. So we use orange 5 times during the distillation. Obviously, the oranges aren't local. But we then use florals, so you get a beautiful layer of florals. And then finally, the kind of base notes of the gin are the juniper, the coriander, licorice root, which is used for sweetness, angelica root.
0: I'm now in the distillery and I've met with Harry. Hello, Harry.
5: Hello.
0: So what are you actually doing here today?
5: Today, basically, I'm prepping Silent Pool for tomorrow. So I'm at the moment weighing out a bunch of ingredients, and then this afternoon I've got some maintenance planned, so we'll see how that goes.
0: And then tomorrow you're...
5: Yep, so tomorrow I'm in at 8 o'clock and we'll start up. The whole process takes basically a whole working day, so we're done usually by 3:30. And then you've got a half an hour shutdown, 4 o'clock finish, and then you've got basically an hour start up the other side of it. So we start at 8. We don't really see liquid till 9:30, 10-ish. And then it will run throughout the day. The following working day, well, that'll be the Monday, we'll then blend it up with water to bring it down to strength, and then it'll go into the tanks behind you, and that's where it'll sit for a week to mellow out, and then the bottling basically hooks up straight to the other side of those, and it goes straight onto the bottling line.
0: So what do you do here?
5: Distilling is basically a process of separating out the flavours that we want to get in the final product, and we do that with our big still. So the process involves heating up a large amount of ethanol and water, and that's with the botanicals in it. And then as it boils, you're separating out the alcohol from the water to concentrate the alcohol in the final product. But as you're concentrating it, you're also concentrating the flavours that we want in the gin. And we, with how we do it at Silent Pool, we've got a hybrid still, so we've got a column and a pot. And the column allows a greater control over what flavours we want and how we want the final product to turn out. The column allows for a greater split between the alcohol and the water. So the more we use the column, the higher the final product's alcohol content will be. But you start losing out on some flavours because you're blocking off some of the heavier flavours getting through. So there's that fine tuning on whether we want our product to be quite subtle and light, or do we want it more heavy and more punchy? And we do that with two different styles, and we've got two different gins that kind of demonstrate that.
0: Which one does what?
5: The classic. It's quite subtle when you try it. There's a lot going on in it, but it's very smooth. You've got a very smooth but subtle flavours, but they're all there and they're all in that complexity. Rare Citrus, on the other hand, which is another one of our main range, is more punchy, more zesty. You're trying to show off those citruses. There's peppers in there, so you're trying to make it a little bit more punchy.
0: I assume you've got a recipe which you use all the time. Do you ever experiment?
5: Yeah, so they like to say that we've got playtime in our contract. We are always looking for the next thing. So we've got lists of botanicals that we want to use, because these things come around on trends. And at the moment, there's a lot of people that like pistachio and chocolate, especially. And tiramisus, you see a lot of RTG drinks are coming up which have those flavours in them. So we're looking at things like that, seeing what flavours we like, some things that we want to use. We're quite lucky that we've got, all of us working in the distillery have got quite large palettes, so we all have different things we want to use. So we've got recipes up and coming that we would like to use. We do that small scale. And then we build around that with the botanicals we choose. We just have to be careful, because if you've got a favourite botanical, you can't put it in everything, but you kind of trend towards that.
0: That makes sense. And when you're actually doing the distilling process, you've got 24 botanicals. How does that all work? Do you put it all in at once, or do you have to time it differently?
5: We have this patented four-stage method of producing, and we're putting the botanicals where they're best suited to be. The main part is the maceration. That's kind of a standard thing that you'd see in a lot of gin producers. That's where you put all the botanicals in the alcohol, you leave it for however long you want to leave it, and then you cook it as you're producing the still and you're going through the run. You're cooking those flavours inside it, and then that's the sort of what it ends up with. We also do kind of a tea, where we've got these giant tea bags and we strain botanicals. And that's where we want to protect flavours, so certain flavours that we don't want cooking. So we're looking petals and leaves. We don't really want to leave them in the still, because if you cook them, they start going mushy and you start getting that overcooked vegetable sort of taste coming through. And then we've got a head basket or a vapour basket that sits in the neck of the still, and you're basically infusing the vapours through that. And they're top notes, lighter notes. So a lot of citruses, a lot of fresh things go in there. And then there's the local honey that we add in, and that's our fourth final step. And we're not looking for the sort of sweetness from the honey, we're looking for mouthfeel, for texture. But we've experimented in some of our other range, and we've used, so in our 10-year we used honey from Heatherfields based in the Devil's Punch Bowl, and you get a completely different flavour in the sort of honey that comes through. So it's a different way to add flavours.
0: it really keeps it local, doesn't it?
5: Well, that's one of the main things we try and do here, is we try and use local wherever we can. We work with a lot of local producers, so the lavender we use comes from down the road. A lot of the recipes we've made are inspired by the local area. The bees come from our beekeeper, which live next door, so which is always nice.
0: Oh, that's lovely. And so just describe what the distiller is like. I can see it behind us now, and it's pretty enormous.
5: Yeah, this one's 1,800 litres, so it's on the larger side, but nowhere near large. I've seen huge ones that are like multiple stories high. But yeah, it's a lovely bit of kit. One end of it, you've got like the pot still, and that's what you'd see from a standard like Scottish whiskey distillery. And the pot leads into the column. This is what makes it hybrid still, the pot and the column. The column is just allows for that finer tuning. That basically goes into a final condenser, and that's what turns the vapour back into that liquid at the very end of it.
0: Oh, brilliant. And what materials is it made of?
5: Mostly copper. Copper acts as kind of a catalyst in terms of smoothing out a spirit. It removes like sulfites from the final product, and it removes nasty congeners, things that might not taste very nice. And it also acts as kind of a catalyst for Maillard reactions, which is when you start like baking a cake and cooking things. So in the pot where the botanicals are cooking for a period of time, you're basically doing that browning, that cooking process as you would a cake in the oven. And the copper is that kind of catalyst to produce that, those sort of flavours.
0: Oh, right. Oh, that's really cool.
5: It's also a very good heat transfer, which is another good thing for the still, because you're heating up a large amount of liquid, so you need a good heat transfer.
0: Of course, of course. And what's your favourite gin here?
5: Favourite gin here, I would say Thai Lime.
0: Why do you like that one?
5: It was the first one that the three of us distillers worked on as a trio, so it's a little like soft part for me. But also, it's a little bit different from the others. It's less floral, less fruity, and it's going for a more herbal route, and I like just messing with tradition.
0: Oh, what's the history of this area?
2: Well, the distillery has been here for 11 years now, and the pool itself has been here since the Ice Age.
0: The Ice Age?
2: It has a very, very rich history.
0: Wow.
2: It is actually called the Silent Pool because when you stand in front of it, it has this eerie silence about it.
1: Think of all these stories that have happened around this area over that time. There's a lot of legends and things that come from surrounding this pool as well. In the Roman times, young maidens used to bathe in the pool. Yeah, show some very hearty maidens, I think, because it's absolutely freezing in there all year round. Only reached about 8 degrees, as is the spring-fed pool. So yeah, very, very cold. So rather them than me, for sure. And in the medieval times, all of the grounds around here used to be hunting grounds for the royal family. So you get a lot of knights riding by on their horses in their armour.
2: Every different person you ask locally will have a different story about the Silent Pool being associated with smugglers, with royalty. It's supposed to be haunted. And Agatha Christie was also thought to have drowned here.
1: In 1926, Agatha's husband, Archie, told her that he was leaving her for another woman. Of course, she was absolutely distraught. She jumped in her car and she drove off. The car was found about a day later on top of Newlands Corner. I don't know if anyone drove down that way today. It's a beautiful view just up there on the hill. But her car was found up there, abandoned. Keys in the ignition, coats in the back, doors were left wide open. So, of course, they thought the worst. Search party went out. They searched all around this area. They even came and dragged a Silent Pool. They didn't find her, however, as 10 days later, she was eventually found, checked in to a spa hotel in Harrogate under her husband's mistress's name. So, nice when I could have wanted a bit of revenge, same thing, a bit of Roman mystery as well. Right, we're going to head back up now.
0: So I'm here with Hannah, who's doing a tour of the distillery. What's it like doing a tour here?
6: Oh, it's great. I've been here about 3 years, but yeah, we always get such lovely people coming up here, ready to have a good time. And yeah, they get to learn a little bit more about gin and about how we were founded. They learn about the history of gin and all about our botanicals and what we put into making it.
0: Just tell me a little bit about your role here.
6: I'm a tour guide, so I come up, I'm usually here on the weekends and come up and do a few tours during the day. And I also do a few master masterclasses. I do cocktail masterclasses and aroma masterclasses and things like that too, and events up here too. So you're very welcome to come and do a private event up here as well.
0: And what's your favourite thing about working here?
6: Oh, I just love meeting new people and talking to people. And yeah, I get to be outside, which is nice, a bit of a breath of fresh air. Just an amazing team as well to work with, yeah.
0: And what's your favourite gin here?
6: Oh, my favourite gin is currently the 10-year anniversary gin. It is limited edition, so I probably shouldn't say this because it might be sold out by the time you're hearing this. But it was a lovely nod towards our early days because, yeah, last year it was 10 years since we sold our very first bottle of Silent Pool gin. So it's a pear gin with a little bit of sweetness with vanilla, some spice with some ginger, freshness with spearmint, and a brand new heather honey in there as well, which makes it really lovely and smooth on the palate. It's absolutely gorgeous. But my second would probably be the Rose Expression. Yes, gather around this end for me. As I was saying down at the pool, when we moved in here, this was it. This was actually the whole room we operated out of. The distilling was done down at this end, bottling was done down at that end, and that was it until 2018.
2: The site was chosen because of the location next to the pool, but it was a derelict farm at the time. So over the 11 years we've moved in, we've renovated the barns so that we could have a proper still here. So we have our two stills, Juliet and Ophelia. Gradually over the years we've developed the site as the business has grown and the gin has become more popular. So when I joined the business in 2018, the shop was literally a trestle table in the courtyard that we used to drag out every day, put the gin on and wait for the customers to arrive. Whereas now we've got a really beautiful integrated shop. We've recently opened a new terrace which we use as a bar at the weekends, and we have quite a few distillery events such as our dining experience, our aroma experience, which we hold on the terrace overlooking the pool. So it's a really exciting time to be here. There's always something new going on. There's always a new gin in development or a new event coming up. So it's a very busy time, but we're a small team. We all live locally.
6: Anyone know what these are?
7: Juniper berries,
6: absolutely. These are juniper berries. But I'm going to pass some of these around. If you want to, take one and then crush it really hard between your fingers until it breaks and then smell it. You'll get that very familiar gin smell that you'll recognise, and it comes from the juniper in the gin. Anyone know where gin originated from? You know what country?
4: India.
6: No, that's a very good guess. It was actually in Holland. It was the Dutch, yes. In the 17th century, there was something called the 30 Years' War, and the British soldiers were sent to go fight alongside the Dutch. Now, they noticed something about these Dutch soldiers. They were all charging into battle without fear in the world. They were going straight in there. And then they noticed something else. They were all drinking something out of a hip flask. Yes, it was a clear spirit, very similar to what we have today, like vodka or gin. It was something called Genever or Genever. Anyone heard of it or even tried it? Can still get it today in Holland, but it is between 50 and 60%. So yeah, no wonder they were charging into battle without fear in the world, hey? But the British, they tried this stuff. Of course, they quite liked it. So when the war ended, they brought it back to England with them. Actually, a lot of sayings that we still say today come from these times. So you might have caught that one before, Dutch courage, of them charging into battle, of course.
0: I've just popped into the shop here and I'm here with Donna. So tell me a little bit about some of the gins you've got here for sale.
8: Well, our black juniper is a sipping gin. The juniper is grown in the Kingdom of Bhutan, and it grows 4,000 metres above sea level and is one of the purest junipers you can buy.
0: Oh, wow.
8: Yeah, it's very special.
0: Is it quite strong?
8: It is. It's 43% ABV. And as I say, sipping gin, so we do advise no tonic with it and just take in all those lovely botanicals.
0: So that's quite a unique gin you've got here on offer.
8: Yes, it is indeed. Yeah, beautiful.
0: And what else have you got?
8: We have six of our Silent Pool gins. We've got the Rose Expression, we've got our Thai Lime Expression, we've got our English Garden Expression, we've obviously got our classic Silent Pool gin, and we've got our 10-year anniversary gin and our Rare Citrus.
2: We have a Rare Citrus gin which uses four different citrus within it as well as spices. Those four citrus are Heradu Bantan, Natsu Dai

0: the martini?
1: I would say our classic was most popular. It always will be, I think. We did it right the first time. But it's nice to have expressions on our classic gin.
2: What's your favourite thing about working here?
1: The people, the view. You can't beat the view of the Surrey Hills. It's amazing.
2: It is incredible, isn't it?
1: And just our fantastic product. You know, when you work in a place that is amazing and you do amazing gin, it's a nice place to come every day.
2: And I have to ask, do you have a favourite gin?
1: I do. My favourite gin is the Thai Lime.
2: Oh, excellent. Why do you like it?
1: I like to turn it into a bit of a mojito. I'm a bit of a mojito gal. So with some crushed ice, some freshly squeezed limes and a bit of mint and stir it all up. It's delicious.
3: I'm sure you're dying for another taster, aren't you? So let's do that. Let's maybe try this one next. This one is our Admiral Collingwood Navy Gin. Now, this one is 57%. Our strongest gin we make. Don't be scared. Be very afraid. No, I'm joking. It's very, very nice. It's only got 7 botanicals in here, so it's a really pure gin. But Admiral Collingwood was Nelson's second in command. But any ideas why we call this Navy gin? You want to have it for?
4: Did they have strong gin in the Navy?
3: Pretty much. They used to ration the sailors in gin, but most commonly it was rum. And it had to be 57% or higher. You know, like at the end of the month, you get your pay slip through, you check you're getting paid right, they would do the same thing. They would get a little bean, put some gunpowder on it, put a bit of alcohol and light it. If it's still lit, it was proof that it was 57% or higher. And that's also where the word proof comes from when talking about alcohol. So 100% proof is 57% ABV. Just regulate Indian tonic water with this one. So yes.
2: How did it actually all start?
0: So our founder, Ian, actually came down here with his dog. He was on a dog walk one Sunday morning. He was looking for a new project to do career-wise, and he came down here, stood by the silent pool, was admiring its beauty. He noticed that there was a derelict farm next door, and he had an idea to start a gin distillery, and he suddenly realised that this was the perfect location. We're on the Albury estate, so he had a chat with the estate and suggested they might like to have a gin distillery here, and luckily for us, they agreed. So here we are.
2: Excellent. And then where did it go from there?
0: We moved in. We started to renovate the building, but we also needed to make the gin at the same time because we're a business. We were very excited to start. So whilst the building was being renovated and the still, which came from Germany, was bought in, we started to develop the recipe. It took around 9 months to actually finalise the recipe and get it to where we want it to be.
2: Is it quite a complicated process to create a new recipe?
0: If it was going to have a gin that told the story of this area, it really needed to be something special. So we set the bar very high, which is why it took so long. And the more botanicals you work with, the more complicated it is to refine the recipe so that it's beautifully balanced. We wanted a really amazing gin that you could enjoy as a gin and tonic. And anywhere you were in the world, if you drank it, you would be brought straight back to the Surrey Hills. And that's what we've achieved. So we're very proud of it.
2: That sounds wonderful. And what did you do after the recipe was there and ready to go?
0: So then we started to make it. And initially, we sold it at local farmers' markets and local retailers. And it just really became popular by word of mouth. And it really took us by surprise how popular it was. We could barely keep up with demand. We were still here at midnight making gin, which is when we realised we were going to have to increase production. So we got our second still, Ophelia. Juliet's a 350-litre still. Ophelia's an 1,800-litre still.
3: But I do want to properly introduce you to Juliet. Isn't she gorgeous? In 2013, they hired their first distiller, Corey, and they all went on a bit of a fact-finding mission to southern Germany. They went down to a place called Arnold Holstein, and they absolutely fell in love with her. I mean, who wouldn't? And they bought her at a price of £60,000. Yeah, quite a lot of money at the start of a business, and that's before you put anything else inside it as well. But they were so excited. They got a ship back over here, came in a big box, about as flat-packed as she could be, all in pieces. Took out all the pieces, got to the bottom of the box, and they thought, oh no, there's no instructions. what do we do? How do we put this together? We've never done anything like this before. So we had to call up Armitage Stein. They said, help.

0: no instructions, what do we do? And they said, really guys, what do you normally do when you don't have instructions or something?
1: Google it.
0: And I said, just Google it. And I'm like, what? But they Googled it. And they put it together. It's been working well ever since. So it's amazing what you can find on Google these days, isn't it?
2: Whereabouts are we now with Silent Pool?
3: So Silent Pool Gin has had an amazing success story, which we're all very proud of. So we are now exporting to 45 countries. We're available across the UK. We're in duty free. We're in Waitrose. So very, very exciting times for us. We still sell at local markets, very important to us. And we also have the distillery as a place that the people can visit. So we run distillery tours at the weekend. We have lots of events and experiences on here that people can take part in. And we have a bar as well, which is open at weekends. I think what really surprises people when they come here, it is quite a small site, but we still, to this day, make every single bottle of Silent Pool Gin here on site. We're very proud that we make everything here, and that is our plan to continue to do so. We even bottle it here.
2: Excellent. And so if somebody was interested in coming along to maybe one of the tours or coming along to the shop, how would they find out more information about you?
3: So the best thing to do is to visit silentpooldistillers.com. If you go onto there, you'll find all the information you need. Some of the experiences and tours can be booked and need to be booked. Some of them are, you can just walk up. So our shop is open 7 days a week, and our team are really, really skilled and experienced. They know all the gins really well, and every gin is available to taste. So it's a really nice experience to come here, find out which one you really like, find out which tonic each one can be served with for the perfect serve. It's a really lovely experience.
2: I'm afraid that's all we have time for today. Thank you very much for joining me, Katie Child, on Out and About on Radio Redhill.
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0: Hello and welcome to your Monday Requests. You're here with the three of us tonight. It's me, Connor Gray.
1: Me, Gemma Kendall.
2: And Maggie West.
0: Indeed. And this is the show where we play what you want to hear. So if you've made a request recently, then you may just be within luck. And of course, Bridget and myself, oh, not Bridget, sorry. Maggie and myself have been around various wards. Don't worry. Yeah,
2: Bridget was there another night.
0: It's
2: different
0: the Brigitte Trust thing. It's the Brigitte Trust thing. It's in my mind. We've been around some wards. So I went around Choldon and Gosden ward. Where did you go yourself, Maggie?
2: Brook and Charlwood.
0: There we go. So lots of plenty of great wards that we went around. So if you saw us tonight, you might be within luck of hearing your request. And while we try and remember everyone's name in the room, we might as well also go around and see who we've got on the playlist tonight. So we're going to be starting on Charlton Ward. We're going to say hello to you, Caroline, and we're going to play you your Elton John track.
1: And then we're going to Patrick on the Sussex Ward, and we're going to play for you Blue Suede Shoes by Elvis Presley.
2: And I'm over to Charlwood, and that's Alan, and we've got some Righteous Brothers coming up.
0: Justin, a member of staff on the Sussex Ward, we're going to play you a football song.
1: Kel and Ben on the ex Charlwood ward, we're going to play you some John Bon Jovi.
2: Over to Brooke, John, I'm Not in Love by 10cc coming your way.
0: David on the Charlton ward, we're going to play Your Request by Kenny Rogers.
1: Marius, a member of staff on the Sussex ward, we're going to play for you Bad to the Bone.
2: And we've got some Disturbed for Lorraine on Brooke.
0: And then Peter on the Sussex ward, you're going to have the first of your Beatles requests.
1: And then Winston on the Holmwood Ward will play you some Frankie Lane, Rawhide.
2: And a little bit of classical coming your way, Anthony, on Charlwood. We're going to play you some Wagner.
0: Then Karen on the Gosden Ward, we're going to play your track by Amy Winehouse.
1: And then Donna on the Woodlands Ward will play you some Elton John.
2: And Lorraine, you're the lucky girl tonight. You're getting a second song. You're on Brook Ward, and we're going to play you a little bit of the Sidewinder Sleep tonight.
0: Oh, I love that.
2: R.E.M. coming up.
0: You'll know it if you don't know it by the title.
2: I will when I hear it.
0: Yeah, indeed. And then Angela on the Gosden Ward, we're going to play you some Bob Marley.
1: And then John on the Brook Ward will play you You Might Need Somebody by Randy Crawford.
2: And a long one to play us out and a very popular one, Dire Straits, and that's for Gary on Charlwood.
0: And Rachel on the Gosden Ward will be playing the first of your many requests tonight. Thank you for giving us so much. We're going to start with Luther Vandross.
1: And then my last one is for Joan and Jennifer on the Surrey Ward. We'll play you Release Me by Engelbert Humperdinck.
0: Oh, okay. And then...
1: And I think that's it.
0: Did we not have a Dire Straits one?
2: That's
1: Maggie's last one.
0: Oh, that's Maggie's
1: one.
0: Last one.
1: We will play out on Dire Straits.
2: We will play out on that.
0: There we go.
2: It's a nice long one.
0: There we go. I thought I was being on it there. Alright, that's our show. Look forward to it. Well, we've got a lot to fit in tonight then, so let's get started. We're going to say first hello to Carolyn on Charlton Ward. I met you tonight, and you've given us quite a few to get through, so thank you for that. We're going to start off with your first request by Elton John, and you wanted this one in particular, Crocodile Rock.

0: There goes Elton John singing about his crocodile rock, whatever that could be. And that was for you, Carolyn, on the Child and Ward. And stay tuned, because on the following nights, we'll play something by Donovan and then something by Bad Company. And I know that you made another form as well. So look forward to hearing all of your requests.
1: Yes, and now we're going to Patrick on the Sussex Ward. And you wanted Elvis Presley and Blue Suede Shoes.
2: Well, it's a one for the money.

0: That was Elvis Presley with his blue suede shoes. And that was Patrick on the Sussex Ward.
1: Over to Charlwood for me. And Alan, it was a pleasure to meet you this evening. Straight away, you're a bit of a music man, and straight away you come up with three requests, and I'm going to play one of them for you this evening. It's the Righteous Brothers, You've Lost That Loving Feeling.

0: What a very well-known song, You've Lost That Loving Feeling. And of course, unique voices with the Righteous Brothers. So Alan, on Charlwood, that's especially for you. And please tune in tomorrow evening. We'll have another favourite of mine, Marvin Gaye.
1: Oh, very nice. And now we're going to move to Justin. You're working hard on the Sussex ward. You made your request yesterday, which is, of course, Father's Day. So you've dedicated this to all the fathers. It's a football song, which obviously is also very relevant at the minute. And this is from specifically the 1970 World Cup squad, the England squad. And it's a song called Back Home.

0: And there they were, specifically the 1970 England World Cup squad with back home. And that was played because we didn't have Shakira's new World Cup song for this year. I remember her doing one for 2010. I didn't realise she'd done another one. But anyway, that was a football song dedicated to all the fathers from Justin, a staff member on Sussex Ward.
1: Yes, and now we're going to Marius, a member of staff on the Sussex Ward, and you wanted George Thorogood and the Destroyers, and this is Bad to the Bone.

0: bad to the bone. You know exactly what it is as soon as you hear that opening riff. That was, of course, by George Forogood and the Destroyers, and has Few Marius, a member of staff, on the Sussex Ward.
1: And on John, this is for you. You're on Brook Ward. I met you this evening as well. And you're a man after my own heart because you mentioned 10cc. And I'm going to see them at the Albert Hall in July this year. Aren't I lucky? So this is a really popular one that you have asked for. And it's I'm Not in Love.

0: What a classic one. 10cc, of course, I'm Not In Love. And that was for you, John, on Brooke. And please come back to us again tomorrow evening. We'll do a little bit of Candy Stanton for you. Staton, even, for you. And we'll be right back after this break.
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5: And welcome back to Your Monday Requests. You're still here with the three of us. We haven't gone home. It's Connor Gray,
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0: and Maggie West.
5: Indeed, we're still here and present and correct. And we're going to start with you now, David, on the Charlton Ward I Talked To You Tonight. And you were really keen to hear something by Kenny Rogers, and this track in particular, it's Coward of the County.